0: 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It's Kenny Chesney. 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
1: That's the iHeart Country world premiere at Kenny Chesney. Remember Me That Way. Danielle, your thoughts on that?
2: Hashtag winning.
1: Oh, we're still doing the whole hashtag thing. All right. Well, it's a radio exclusive for the rest of the day. You can't hear it anywhere else. And I'll play it again after 6:00.

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1: This turned out to be somewhat of an oopsie. My name's Corey A. Duncan. Got an order for 6,000 donuts. And they made them all. I don't know about you, but if I got an order that big, I would at least double check. Like, hey, just want to make sure you're going to pay for these 6,000 donuts. Yeah, it turned out the lady wanted 60. She put in two zeros by accident. Now, the Dunkin', they did the right thing. Even though they made all those extras, they gave them out for free. That's, you know, that's an awesome sugary community outreach program. I'm down with that. Honestly, if I heard there was free donuts, I'd be sprinting there so fast you'd thought I was trained for the Olympics.
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0: 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My name's Corey, and I am always down for a good story. So why don't you share with me? Hit me up on the free iHeartRadio off at the top back mic. Lori, you're on with me.
1: All right, so I'm still in high school. I'm a senior in high school.
0: Oh, I'm sorry.
1: And what?
0: I said I'm sorry.
1: Oh, no, you know, it's fine, you know? I just, like, I mean, not that I don't do much, but, like, I just have fun.
0: Yeah.
1: And so I'm at school.
0: Okay, not to cut you off, but we need to speed this up, all right?
1: In last class, I got a little rowdy and just complained the entire time. So my teacher came up to me and told me I was going to get a detention today if I didn't stop. And then earlier, I was just acting out plays, and I was the main role, so I just had a great time.
0: Okay, so you did not get in trouble?
1: No.
0: Oh.
1: Shockingly enough.
0: I'm shocked.
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0: 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It's Kenny Chesney. 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
1: That's the iHeart Country world premiere at Kenny Chesney. Remember Me That Way. Chrissy, should we add that to our playlist?
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1: My name's Corey, and Todd, thanks for having us on. How you doing?
2: 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How are you?
1: 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What are you up to?
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It is Bobby Bones. Tomorrow morning at 7:05, an hour with Kenny Chesney in studio. The crazy injury he suffered on stage, the most expensive part of having a stadium tour, and a new album. Kenny Chesney tomorrow on the Bobby Bones.

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0: 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Can't wait to get Kenny Chesney's new album tomorrow. We've been waiting for forever, it seems like. Playing you a song off of it throughout the rest of the day, which is only available on the radio. You can't get it on YouTube or Spotify or anywhere else. It's a radio exclusive. It's called Remember Me That Way. It's coming up after 7. My name's Corey, and this is a crazy study that was done. So researchers found that drinking beer is going to make people less willing to help someone in pain. So the beer, it doesn't turn you into a villain. It just makes you that person who films it for the gram instead. Isn't that something?
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1: 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Shout out to Kenny Chesney for giving us his new song called Remember Me That Way. The album is out tomorrow. Enjoy the song all day today right here.

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It is Bobby Bones. Tomorrow morning at 7:05, an hour with Kenny Chesney in studio. A crazy injury he suffered on stage, the most expensive part of having a stadium tour, and a new album. Kenny Chesney tomorrow on the Bobby Bones Show.

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1: Got to get some big stories coming up for y'all. 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
0: Oh.
2: I'm excited. I live for this. So cute.
1: I don't blame you. 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
2: No.
1: 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It's what's going down in Nashville called the iHeart Country Roundup in minutes.

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2: All right, so it looks like Garth Brooks is bringing it on home, the newest city to play host to his, you know, tour.
3: Yeah.
2: The Blame It All on My Roots tour, which it's so funny how he's like randomly announcing dates, but I kind of like it too. It keeps us all on the edge of our seats. But the next show he announced is Tulsa, Oklahoma, which is home for him.
3: That'll
2: be fun. I'm probably assuming too Trisha's going to be there, right?
3: I would think so.
2: Performing, yeah. But that's happening on, I almost said September, October 23rd and October 24th. And then he's going to play a matinee on October 25th. So he's got three nights out there.
3: Can I tell you, as I've gotten older, a matinee concert sounds awesome.
2: I know. Doesn't it?
3: Mimosas, Garth Brooks, home by 2 p.m.
2: I agree. Okay, next. So as we told you, Miranda Lambert has been teasing her song, Snakeskin Boots. We found out later that it was with Ella Langley. Well, now she dropped the whole track list to her new album, Crisco, which drops next week. But it says that she's got a collab on there with Chris Stapleton, too. So that'll
3: be
2: good.
3: About that.
2: Yeah. And then last, so it's not yet confirmed by either of these artists. It's just a lot of speculation, but big clues here. So, of course, Ella Langley celebrating her record-breaking hit, Choosing Texas. She was out on the town in Nashville on Tuesday night, and she was also celebrating with Tucker Wetmore. They were seen leaving. What?
3: Leave poor Tuck alone.

0: man's just trying to enjoy his life.
1: Well, so is Ella. Maybe they're trying to enjoy
0: it together.
1: Maybe they're
0: just friends.
1: I don't know. They left. Okay, so they left this place, right? And both got into the same car. Nobody else was in the car. It was just them two.
0: You know how much gas costs right now? Carpooling with his friends is all of a sudden a bad thing?
1: Just them two? Where's the other friends? Where are the other people at?
0: They're a small friend circle.
1: Oh, no. I'm kind of hoping that this is true.
0: Here we go.
1: That'd be so cute. That's your iHeartCountry Roundup with Tay.
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1: And my name is Wayne D. She is Tay. Thanks for hanging out. By the way, Instagram is at Wayne D and Tay. You want to hang with us? 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We're going to dive in just a couple of minutes.

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1: All right, it is time to jump into group therapy. We do this every Thursday, so make sure you got the iHeartRadio app. Gives you an opportunity to check in with us. Tay, who are we about to talk to here?
2: This is Jessica.
1: All right, fill us in, girl.
3: Yes. I am a Dolphins fan, and my boyfriend is a Patriots fan. And I'm getting really agitated because every time we hang out, he just, like, knocks on my team. And it's just like, I know the Dolphins, we're going to lose almost every game. But, like, that's my team. I'm thinking of breaking up with him, honestly, because he just, like, won't stop.
1: Ooh, that could be a problem.
3: It's huge, yeah, and it's not working. It's really getting on my nerves.
1: All right, well, man. That's tough. I don't even know what to say to that.
2: I know.
1: But over a football team.
2: That's what I mean. Like, I get, like, the whole, you know, competition thing. It can be annoying, but, like, dang, she dropped the, like,
1: If you're leaving him over the football thing, you're leaving him anyway. You were just looking for a reason, right?
2: Yeah, but if he's, like, being mean about it.
1: Yeah, well, then he needs to get beat up. Yeah. Check in now. You could try and help her through this. 1-877-367-4432.
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2: I'm so excited.
1: And we got news through social media that Taylor Swift is debuting her new music video that
2: night. For Patient Zero. I cannot wait. Did you see who is in
1: it?
2: Isn't
1: it like Colin Farrell?
2: Yeah, and Dakota...
1: Fanning.
2: Johnson. Fanning. Yes, Johnson.
1: South.
2: What?
1: South Dakota. I don't know.
2: Oh my gosh. It's going to be so good.
1: You don't want to miss the VMAs.

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It is Bobby Bones. Tomorrow morning at 7:05, an hour with Kenny Chesney in studio. The crazy injury he suffered on stage, the most expensive part of having a stadium tour, and a new album. Kenny Chesney tomorrow on the Bobby Bones Show. I don't

0: Kix 99.3. Tomorrow, it's Dolly Day. We're celebrating Dolly Parton. We're going to have some fun Dolly content and stuff. Yeah. And if you're like, how's it Dolly Day? It's not her birthday. It's not the anniversary of her passing. Tomorrow's 9/25.
1: Yeah, I feel like
0: 9/25.
1: A lot of cities, too, are going above and beyond. I saw California even, like, taking it a step further by becoming the first state to officially establish an annual celebration. So that'll be cool.
0: Yeah, because why wouldn't we do that in Tennessee?
1: Right? We should. We need
0: to. We're behind. Yeah. We're behind. In a lot of ways, it's fine.

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1: Hey, could you imagine breaking up over a football team?
2: No.
1: I mean, I will say, skull, the Vikings are 2-0.
2: Gosh.
1: I'm a Vikes.
2: Okay.
1: But to break up over a football team.
2: I understand, though. Like, some fans can get really annoying. Like,
1: Eagles fans can get that way. There's certain Eagles fans that I know that it's like.
2: Is that the only annoying team?
1: If there are certain Eagles fans that. No, the Packers, too.
2: Oh.
1: Anyway. But there's certain Eagles fans I know that it's like, hey, we're only going to win the Super Bowl if you shove your mother in the river. And they'd be like, I'll do it tomorrow at 2 o'clock.
2: Oh, my gosh. See, if that's who she's dating, maybe.
1: Yeah, I can see that. 1-877-367-4432. What are you thinking?
3: I think maybe this is time for a healthy communication.
2: Yeah.
3: See how your relationship goes. You know how they say if you can get over, like, if you can communicate with your partner, maybe they're the one for you. This might be that time. Put it to the test. See if you can communicate.
1: I don't know if I've ever heard that said before, but I appreciate you checking in. 1-877-367-4432. You want to be a part of group therapy.
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1: It's Morgan Wallen called Been By Now. My name is Wayne D. She's Tay. Group therapy is rolling on in a few minutes here. Make sure you got the phone number so you can chime in. 1-877-367-4432. 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
1: Well, let's just say if you have an upset woman, don't laugh at why she's upset. Dave is wanted to chime in about this whole potential breakup over football, liking different football teams.
2: If you're going to break up over arguing on Sunday night football or, you know, Monday night football, I don't know what's going on in that household, but I mean, yeah. It's just a game, you know, even if you're, maybe she didn't grow up with brothers or people busting chops over, you know, when you watch a game, but that's part of the culture as much as hoping they win or lose or, you know, having a couple beers or wings or betting on it. I mean, talking trash is part of it.
3: 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Like, I understand the whole talking trash, but don't be mean, though.
1: That's true. I talk trash to people. I don't need sports involved. I'll just talk trash for fun.
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3: That's great.
1: Tay, if somebody could forward Tay the victim's hotline,
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1: All right, so
0: not sure what that was. Sorry.
1: I liked it.
0: Anyway.
1: I liked your voice there. Thank you. Vibrato. Is that what they call it?
0: Thank you.
1: Childhood BFFs, yeah. They're walking to spread kindness in the sweetest way. It's so cool.
0: It's called In the Fields, a story that's on the way here in a few minutes. Denim

0: and $3, right? Brittany Anderson is her name, and she created Be the Village Boutique to provide affordable clothing to local families in need, but also using the proceeds to cover operating costs. And the project has already helped 75 families through its first two community events. She's now encouraging other residents to donate gently used children's clothing and shoes. She's hosting future pop-up events. And I mean, it's just incredible. And the support of the community is really what is driving this. And she's giving the credit all to the community. But it's really cool to see her come up with this idea and give back as well in such a big way. That's your In the Feels.
1: Hey, what are we doing about Black Week this year?
2: It's happening October 7th through the 9th in L.A.
1: Oh, word? Who all gonna be there?
2: 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They're breaking down owning from A to Z. Owning the narrative. Owning the infrastructure. Owning a piece of the future.
1: Ooh, that's needed right now.
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2: BlackWeek.co. 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

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Ella Langley there with Loving Life Again. My name is Wayne D. She's Tay. Congrats to Ella Langley. Longest reigning song ever, choosing Texas on the top of the charts. How crazy is that? A world premiere country, Kenny Chesney. Check this one out. 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
1: Group therapy continues. Got a couple fighting over favorite football teams. She likes the Dolphins. He makes fun of the Dolphins.
2: He likes the Patriots.
1: Yeah. Which, okay. It's one of those teams where, like, do you like them just because they were good for years and years and years?
2: Yeah.
1: Like a lot of Lakers fans, like, oh, I love the Lakers. Name five players. Not named Kobe or Shaq. Can't. Didn't think so.
2: Fisher.
1: Fisher what?
2: What? Dave Fisher? David Fisher?
1: Derek Fisher.
2: Derek. I was close.
1: Big fan over here. You think it's ridiculous about to break up over this, or how do you think this would go down?
3: Game days can be exciting, but if his competitiveness is making you uncomfortable, it's important to communicate your feelings.
1: Mm-hmm. Mm-hmm. I agree. Love that. Talkback feature on the iHeartRadio app is how she checked in. 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
1: Appreciate you letting us be a part of your nights. So apparently, your phone, what's the deal here? Your phone.
2: We're all addicted to our phones. Yeah. Right?
1: But there's something that can help your phone be less addictive.
2: Yes. So this psychotherapist, his name is Nairo. He recommends switching your daily or your display to grayscale, where everything is just basically like black and white. Yeah. Yeah. Everything is super dull and boring because the bright colors is what gives you kind of like that dopamine hit.
1: Oh, for sure.
2: You know? And so every time we open up our phone, we're scrolling, all those bright colors are just making your phone more addictive.
1: Well, make it boring. How about just turn it off and throw it across the room?
2: I might actually try it.
1: It won't help, Tay, for sure.
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1: Hey, could you imagine breaking up over a football team?
2: No.
1: I mean, I will say, Skull, the Vikings are 2-0.
2: Gosh.
1: My Vikes.
2: Okay.
1: But to break up over a football team.
2: I understand, though. Like, some fans can get really annoying. Like,
1: Eagles fans can get that way. There's certain Eagles fans that I know that it's like.
2: Is that the only annoying team?
1: If there are certain Eagles fans that. No, the Packers, too.
2: Oh.
1: Anyway. But there's certain Eagles fans I know that it's like, hey, we're only going to win the Super Bowl if you shove your mother in the river. And they'd be like, I'll do it tomorrow at 2 o'clock.
2: Oh, my gosh. See, if that's who she's dating, maybe.
1: Yeah, I can see that. 1-877-367-4432. What are you thinking?
3: I think maybe this is time for a healthy communication.
2: Yeah.
3: See how your relationship goes. You know how they say if you can get over, like, if you can communicate with your partner, maybe they're the one for you. This might be that time. Put it to the

0: Test, see if you can communicate.
1: I don't know if I've ever heard that said before, but I appreciate you checking in. 1-877-367-4432. You want to be a part of group therapy.
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1: Morgan Wallen, this song is called Been By Now. World premiere country on a Thursday. His new album comes out tomorrow. We love Kenny Chesney. Want to give you his latest. The song is called Remember Me That Way. It's an iHeart Country world premiere first.
2: Hey,

0: coming up Friday. Thursday, we got a world premiere courtesy of Kenny Chesney right here. Don't miss out.
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1: Got some big stories coming out of Nashville. Tell you what's on the way here.
2: Apparently a big old patriotic event was just canceled.
1: Yikes. Yeah. We're going to find out what that was here in just under 15 minutes with the iHeart Country Roundup.

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2: All right, so it looks like Garth Brooks is bringing it on home, the newest city to play host to his, you know, tour.
3: Yeah.
2: The Blame It All on My Roots tour, which it's so funny how he's like randomly announcing dates, but I kind of like it too. It keeps us all on the edge of our seats. But the next show he announced is Tulsa, Oklahoma, which is home for him.
3: That'll be fun.
2: I'm probably assuming too Trisha's going to be there, right?
3: I would think so.
2: Performing, yeah. But that's happening on, I almost said September, October 23rd and October 24th. And then he's going to play a matinee on October 25th. So he's got three nights out there.
3: Can I tell you, as I've gotten older, a matinee concert sounds awesome.
2: I know. Doesn't it?
3: Mimosas, Garth Brooks, home by 2 p.m.
2: I agree. Yeah. Okay, next. So as we told you, Miranda Lambert has been teasing her song, Snakeskin Boots. We found out later that it was with Ella Langley. Well, now she dropped the whole track list to her new album, Crisco, which drops next week. But it says that she's got a collab on there with Chris Stapleton, too. So that'll
3: be good.
2: I'm
3: all about that.
2: Yeah. And then last, so it's not yet confirmed by either of these artists. It's just a lot of speculation, but big clues here. So, of course, Ella Langley celebrating her record-breaking hit, Choosing Texas. She was out on the town in Nashville on Tuesday night, and she was also celebrating with Tucker Wetmore. They were seen leaving. What?
3: Leave poor Tuck alone. The man's just trying to enjoy his life.
2: Well, so is Ella. Maybe they're trying to enjoy it together.
3: Maybe they're just friends.
2: I don't know. They left. Okay, so they left this place, right? And both got into the same car. Nobody else was in the car. It was just them two.
3: You know how much gas costs right now? Carpooling with his friends is all of a sudden a bad thing?
2: Just them two? Where's the other friends? Where are the other people at?
3: They're a small friend circle.
2: Oh, no. I'm kind of hoping that this is true.
3: Here we go.
2: That'd be so cute. That's your iHeartCountry Roundup with Tay.
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6: Hey, it's Friday, everybody. Welcome to show number 1722. It's After Midnight. I'm your host, Granger Smith. So glad to be back here on the best day of the work week. It's finally Friday. And if that wasn't enough good news for you, I've got some more. Hang tight. I'll read that for you coming up. You're going to want to hear that. I've also got some Nashville news. Ann Hudson rolling in here with some stories about your favorite stars out there in Nashville. And all this here tied up in a whole bunch of really good country music I'm going to play for you. So keep the dial right.

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Now, I know it's Friday, and that's already really good news, but how about a good news story to go on top of that? Hang on for two songs, and I'll share some with you.

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1: We're more than just a country radio show. We're a late night family. And Granger Smith is the voice that keeps the night going strong. Thanks for riding with us here on After Midnight with Granger Smith.

0: Here's a story that'll make you smile. 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
1: Okay, listen to this. An Australian farmer came up with the most on-brand way to propose. Will Henderson planted his canola fields to spell out, "Will you marry me?" with letters so big you could see it from the air. Then he took his girlfriend, Steph, up in a small plane, pointed out the words, and asked her the big question. She said yes, of course.
0: 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We want to hear your good news here on After Midnight. After Midnight. Riley Green just released his new album, That's Just Me. 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And where better to do that than on the Top Shelf Country Cruise 2027. 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
11: Boy in the night. 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
1: Hey, what's up, my man? This is Cimarron down here in Arizona. Little small town, Arizona. Just getting off work, headed home. Got you on the radio. I want to say what's up, man. Love you. All right, have a good one.
0: What's up, Cimarron? Appreciate you calling, brother. Someday

0: Spokane's number one for new country, Kix 99.3. Ann is about to join us with another round of Nashville news. Ann, what do you got coming up?
1: Oh, no, Granger. We just had Luke Bryan on the show, and you know he had planned 4 stops for his fall farm tour, but had to cancel some. I'll tell you what happened coming up in your Nashville news next. Why?

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0: news from Nashville's Music Row. It's Ann Hudson.
1: You may recall Luke Bryan being on the show, and he was excited about his four fall farm tours. Well, two of them had to get canceled after heavy rain left the fields unsafe for fans. Luke's team obviously apologized and urged everyone not to travel to the farms. No word yet if he'll reschedule those two shows, two of the four that he had to cancel. So there appears to be growing tensions behind the scenes of Dolly Parton's estate. TMZ is reporting that Dolly's nephew, Brian Seaver, has been dismissed as head of security after more than 20 years in that position. Brian is also the family member fans saw announce Dolly's passing on social media. According to the report, Brian and his security companies were immediately removed from all of Dolly's properties, with replacement guards taking over her Nashville home, museum, downtown residence, and her warehouse. Brian and his team say the decision was unexpected and unexplained, and that they're accusing those managing the estate of acting in bad faith. Dolly's representatives have not yet commented, and no official reason has been given for his dismissal.
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7: Welcome to Friday, everybody. It's After Midnight. Hour number two starts right now. Granger Smith here, your host. Whatever the reason you're up late or up early, I'm glad you're here. You're not alone. I've got this question. I hope you call me. I want your opinion. What is something that eases your mind? Something that eases your mind. Let me know if you think about that. 866-607-8383. Plus, Earl Dibble Jr. is coming in here to give us another week of Dip 'em and Pick 'em. That's on the way.

KX99.3, Spokane's number one for new country. So what is something that eases your mind? Call me. We're talking about this in two songs. 866-607-8383.

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1: So what is something that eases your mind? I mean, even just listening to people wrestle through this eases my mind.
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1: Yeah, and that's all over the map. And sometimes people might not immediately know the answer to that, but this is a good exercise to think, oh, yeah, what do I do to ease my mind? So let's hear this, 866-607-8383.
3: Hey, Granger, this is Lazarus. 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
1: Hey, it's Tom. Just leaving out of Miami last night. Got 200 miles to go. I get to go home, get some sleep, and wake up. Spend a little bit of time with the wife and the kids. Back at it again tonight with another load. Y'all have a good night.
0: Go get you some sleep, brother. I appreciate you calling.

0: 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Earl is back with week four of his college football picks and dip 'em and pick 'em. That's coming up in two songs.
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0: Dip 'em and Pick 'em with Earl Dibbles Jr. on After Midnight. After
1: Midnight. Week 4 of college football is here, and we got 3 big games to talk about. Up first, the Texas Longhorn Steers is heading out there to Knoxville to take on the Tennessee Volunteers. Way back when they got together, them Volunteers came to Texas to fight for their independence. This time, it's for a number one place in college football. And if they smart, hey, I don't think Tennessee volunteering to help out them Longhorn Steers, none. It's time they warm up that voice and sang Rocky Top, winner, Tennessee. Up next, Oklahoma Boomer Sooners is heading into the hedges in Atlanta, hunting for Ugga and them Bulldogs. It seems them Sooners got a good defense, and ain't nobody been able to run the ball on offense. And you gotta have an offense to score points, you know. Or maybe they'll just have to do that on defense, too. Shoot. Hey, Ugga, you always at least drop one per year, and I think this is it. Boomer. Last one. Texas M&Ms is heading to Death Valley to take on Lane Kiffin's Kitty Cats at LSU. You know Lane went back to his old team that he left and lost? Shoot. M&Ms lost to Kentucky, too, so both teams got something to prove. Last year, M&Ms went on primetime just like they're doing this year, and they emptied out the whole stadium because they whooped them so bad. Same thing's going to happen again. Winners, M&Ms.
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0: 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Thanks for being up with us here on After Midnight with Granger Smith.
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7: 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I'm Granger Smith, your host. We're going to talk about some things that went down on this day in history coming up, plus some Nashville news with Ann Hudson, stories about those country stars out there in Nashville and what they're up to. 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

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It was on this day that America started the 8-hour workday. 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

0: talking about history. And he's even got the diploma to prove it. It's time for This Day in History on After Midnight with Granger Smith.
1: On this day, September the 25th, 1789, the first Congress of the United States approved 12 amendments to the U.S. Constitution and sent them to the state for ratification. The amendments, known as the Bill of Rights, were designated to protect the basic rights of U.S. citizens, guaranteeing the freedom of speech, press, assembly, exercise of religion, the right to fair legal procedure, and to bear arms, and that powers not delegated to the federal government were reserved for the states and the people. 1926, Henry Ford announced the institution of the 8-hour workday 5 days a week at the Ford Motor Company. 1970, the Partridge Family premiered on ABC. 1981, Sandra Day O'Connor was sworn in as the first female Supreme Court justice. Some famous birthdays include actor Will Smith, actor Donald Glover, Luke Skywalker Mark Hamill, NBA star Scottie Pippen, actor Michael Douglas, journalist Barbara Walters, and Superman Christopher Reeve. Those are just a few things that went down on this day in history.
0: Thanks so much for hanging out here on After Midnight with Granger Smith. Riley Green just released his new album, That's Just Me. So we thought it would be fun to let you hear it in person. And where better to do that than on the Top Shelf Country Cruise 2027. 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Chris Young, Lauren Elena, Randy Houser, and more. March 7th through the 14th, 2027. 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
1: 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Hey, Granger. Hey, man, you're doing great, man. Getting up on this morning grind, heading to work. I'm going to give a big shout out to you, brother, man. Love the show. You and Earl Dimble Jr. Y'all got it going on, man. Good way to get the morning going.
0: Thanks for the encouragement, brother. 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

0: Spokane's number one for new country kicks 99.3. We've got someone who stays connected to Nashville just for you. Her name is Ann Hudson. Ann, what do you got coming up in Nashville news?
1: This is so cool, Granger. You know, we've been on Ella Langley watch. She just put herself in the same category as Mariah Carey and Whitney Houston. And one more week could give her the record all to herself. That's next in your Nashville news. She

0: Here's what's new in Nashville. Here's Ann Hudson.
1: So Ella Langley is making even more Billboard history, which she was in Texas. The song has now spent 14 weeks at number one on the Billboard Hot 100. That ties Mariah Carey's We Belong Together and Whitney Houston's I Will Always Love You for the longest running

0: number one hit by a woman without another credited artist. So if you exclude holiday songs, that is. And that holiday distinction is important. Mariah's All I Want for Christmas Is You still holds the overall number one record with 22 weeks at number one. But hey, if Choose in Texas stays on top for one more week, Ella will move ahead of We Belong Together and I Will Always Love You and claim that non-holiday record all by herself. So there appears to be growing tensions behind the scenes of Dolly Parton's estate. TMZ is reporting that Dolly's nephew, Brian Seaver, has been dismissed as head of security after more than 20 years in that position. Brian is also the family member fans saw announce Dolly's passing on social media. According to the report, Brian and his security companies were immediately removed from all of Dolly's properties, with replacement guards taking over her Nashville home, museum, downtown residence, and her warehouse. Brian and his team say the decision was unexpected and unexplained, and that they're accusing those managing the estate of acting in bad faith. Dolly's representatives have not yet commented, and no official reason has been given for his dismissal.
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7: Friday, third shifters, you're finishing strong. The weekend right around the corner. I'm glad to be here alongside with you, Granger Smith, your host of After Midnight. I've got this question I've been running down for a few days, and I want to hear from you. What is it in your life that concerns you? You got something in your life that concerns you? Think about that and call me. 866-607-8383. Plus, Earl Dibble Jr. is coming in here to give us another week of Dip 'em and Pick 'em. That's on the way.

Spokane's number one for new country, Kicks 99.3. What is something in your life that concerns you? 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
1: Late night country just hits different. And Granger is bringing the soundtrack to your overnight. Thanks for being a part of the After Midnight family.

0: Thanks for staying up. 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
1: We've been asking this question, what is something that concerns you? And that might seem alarming for a radio program to ask that question on the air. But, you know, this, in a lot of ways, this show is about unity. You know, it's about saying, hey, you're not alone out there. Whatever the reason you're up early or up late and you're listening to this show, whatever it might be, you're not alone. You got worries? Hey, guess what? Other people got worries too. That's what I think I started this question for.
2: No, for sure. You know? Yeah, we'll all be doing different things, but I'll probably share some of the same concerns.
1: Yeah. 866-607-8383.
3: The one thing that does worry about, that I do worry about, is the future, man. Like, you always have to be ambitious. And me, as a young 21-year-old, I have to be ambitious. So I would say the future.
1: At first, he said he's worried about the future, man.
2: The future man,
1: or yeah, he said the future man.
2: I thought he was going to say something about AI, which we have.
1: That's not, the future man.
2: Yeah, we have not heard anyone say AI.
1: He said, "I'm just worried about the future man." I think he's talking about AI. I think he's talking about Terminator.
2: Maybe.
1: And to that, I say, "Me too, brother." 866-607-8383.
4: Hey, Granger, it's Jeff. 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Main thing that concerns me is my health being out here. 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Keep up the good work.
1: Yeah, man, health is a big one. It's very difficult, no matter how strong you are mentally, to get sick or to get a diagnosis and think to yourself, I ain't worried about this.
2: Yeah.
1: It's very difficult to arrive there.
2: Yeah.
1: 866-607-8383.
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1: Hey, it's Lana, and I'm from southwestern Indiana near town of Evansville. And I love your program, and you just said to call, so I thought I'd let you know.
0: Well, thank you so much, Lana. I appreciate you calling tonight. Yeah, this time.

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0: for Dip'em and Pick'em with Earl Dibbles Jr. on After Midnight. After
1: Midnight. Week 4 of college football is here, and we got 3 big games to talk about. Up first, the Texas Longhorn Steers is heading out there to Knoxville to take on the Tennessee Volunteers. Way back when they got together, them Volunteers came to Texas to fight for their independence. This time, it's for a number one place in college football. And if they smart, hey, I don't think Tennessee volunteering to help out them Longhorn Steers, none. It's time they warm up that voice and sing Rocky Top, winner, Tennessee. Up next, Oklahoma Boomer Sooners is heading into the hedges in Atlanta, hunting for Ugga and them Bulldogs. It seems them Sooners got a good defense, and ain't nobody been able to run the ball on offense. And you got to have an offense to score points, you know. Or maybe they'll just have to do that on defense, too.

0: Hey, Ugga, you always at least drop one per year, and I think this is it. Boomer. Last one. Texas M&M's is heading to Death Valley to take on Lane Kiffin's Kitty Cats at LSU. You know Lane went back to his old team that he left and lost? Shoot. M&M's lost to Kentucky, too, so both teams got something to prove. Last year, M&M's went on primetime just like they're doing this year, and they emptied out the whole stadium because they whooped them so bad. Same thing's going to happen again. Winners, M&M's.
1: Yeah, yeah. Dip 'em and pick 'em with Earl Dibbles Jr. For more, follow us on Instagram at After Midnight Granger Smith.
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8: Finally Friday, early risers. What's up? Welcome to After Midnight with me, your host, Granger Smith. So grateful you guys have made this America's favorite radio program. And I've got some good news besides that I want to read for you. Hopefully put a smile on your face early on a Friday. And then Nashville news. Ann Hudson's going to have you covered on that. Stories about your favorite stars in Nashville and what they're up to. All of this coming up soon this hour. 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

Moving on. Spokane's number one for new country kicks, 99.3. Now, I know it's Friday, and that's already really good news, but how about a good news story to go on top of that? Hang on for two songs, and I'll share some with you.

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1: Okay, listen to this. An Australian farmer came up with the most on-brand way to propose. Will Henderson planted his canola fields to spell out, "Will you marry me?" with letters so big you could see it from the air. Then he took his girlfriend, Steph, up in a small plane, pointed out the words, and asked her the big question. She said, "Yes, of course."
0: 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We want to hear your good news here on After Midnight. After Midnight. Riley Green just released his new album, That's Just Me. So we thought it would be fun to let you hear it in person. And where better to do that than on the Top Shelf Country Cruise 2027. 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
1: Hey, Granger. Hey, good show. I listen to you every morning going back and forth to North Carolina. This is Michael. Appreciate you. Thank you. Bye-bye.
0: I appreciate you, Michael. Thank you, brother.

0: Spokane's number one for new country, Kicks 99.3. Ann is about to join us with another round of Nashville news. Ann, what do you got coming up?
1: Oh, no, Granger. We just had Luke Bryan on the show, and you know he had planned four stops for his fall farm tour, but had to cancel some. I'll tell you what happened coming up in your Nashville news next.

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Whether you're on the road, on the job, or you just can't sleep, Granger Smith is right here with you. Thanks for being a part of the After Midnight family.

0: from Nashville's Music Row. It's Ann Hudson.
1: You may recall Luke Bryan being on the show, and he was excited about his four fall farm tours. Well, two of them had to get canceled after heavy rain left the fields unsafe for fans. Luke's team obviously apologized and urged everyone not to travel to the farms. No word yet if he'll

0: those managing the estate of acting in bad faith. Dolly's representatives have not yet commented, and no official reason has been given for his dismissal.
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Mix 99.3, Spokane's number one for new country. Hey, thanks for sharing your Friday, or at least part of it, here with me on After Midnight, y'all. Before you take off and get that Friday started, let me remind you, God is great and he is worthy of our praise. I'm Granger Smith, coming to y'all from the Yee Yee Farm in Central Texas. If you want to hang out some more, we can. I'm going to be kicking off Mornings with Granger here in just a few minutes. That's on our new streaming channel called Yee Yee Radio. You can find that in the link of the bio of our Instagram at After Midnight Granger Smith, or just search

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5: 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Welcome to Friday's show. 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
5: We're going to play easy trivia in about 3 minutes. The trivia is so easy. For example, fictional cities. What's the name of the fictional place the Black Panther lives?
6: Oh, Wakanda.
5: Yeah. Wakanda. Or fictional country, too. What's the fictional city where the Flintstones live?
7: Bedrock.
5: Bedrock is right, yeah.
8: We had no idea.
5: Good job. No, they got that one. Easy trivia. We're going to do that. We have so much more. We have Kenny Chesney coming up later today as well. So big show. Let's get started now.
9: Get your

0: All right, time for easy trivia. The category is orange things. Eddie, what fruit is known for being high in vitamin C?
1: An orange.
0: Correct. Amy, what sports uses a ball and plays in the NBA?
2: Basketball?
0: Yeah. The question is, what sports ball is used in the NBA? Yeah, it's easy. Yeah. Abby, what orange-wrapped candy combines chocolate and peanut butter?
2: Reese's.
0: Correct. Peanut butter cups. Lunchbox, what vegetable is Bugs Bunny always eating?
3: Carrot.
0: Correct. Eddie, you win one more, you're the champ. But Amy, I think it's won three in a row or something.
1: That's crazy. I can't seal the deal.
0: She's easing up. All right, here we go. Famous cartoon characters. And if you miss it, you're out. You'll hear this sound.
4: You've been boned.
0: What cartoon family, Eddie, includes Fred, Wilma, Barney, and Betty?
1: The Flintstones.
0: Correct. Amy, what cartoon mouse is known for wearing red shorts and white gloves?
2: Mickey Mouse.
0: Correct. Abby, what cartoon character is famous for wearing a sailor suit and eating spinach?
2: Popeye.
0: Correct. Lunchbox, what cartoon character lives with his dog, Scooby-Doo, and is known for being easily scared?
3: Shaggy.
0: Correct. The next category is movies with the in the title.
1: Oh.
0: Eddie, what movie stars Ryan Gosling and Rachel McAdams as a young couple in love?
1: Great movie, The Notebook.
0: The Notebook, correct. Amy, what movie is about a young lion named Simba?
2: The Lion King.
0: Correct. Abby, what movie follows Dorothy as she travels to a magical land?
2: The Wizard of Oz.
0: Correct. Lunchbox, what movie follows a young girl named Katniss Everdeen?
3: The Hunger Games.
0: Correct. Famous blondes. Eddie? What famous blonde became one of the biggest Hollywood icons of the 50s and starred in Some Like It Hot?
1: Marilyn Monroe.
0: That is correct. Amy, what blonde singer is known for Baby One More Time?
2: Britney Spears.
0: Correct. Abby, what blonde actress played Rachel on Friends?
2: Oh, Jennifer Aniston.
0: Correct. Is she blonde?
2: Yeah. Really? I mean, she colors it.
0: Interesting. Lunchbox, what blonde singer had the hit Before He Cheats?
3: Carrie Underwood.
0: Correct. The category is famous decades. Eddie, what decade did the iPhone come out?
1: It would be the 2000s.
0: Correct. Amy, what decade did MTV first launch?
2: The 80s.
0: Correct. Abby, what decade did the first Star Wars movie come out?
2: Oh, dang. We'll go 90s.
0: Okay, she's out of here.
2: 80s, 70s. Why?
0: Bone her up.
4: You've been boned.
0: No, Star Wars was out in the 70s.
1: What do you mean, why, Abby? You got it wrong.
2: I wanted to know why I was wrong. 70s.
0: Okay. Lunchbox, what decade was the first PlayStation released?
3: Whoa. We'll go 2000s.
0: The 90s.
1: Oh.
0: Yeah.
2: First PlayStation.
4: You've been boned.
2: Like 99 or what?
0: Don't ask me. All right. Next up, two people remain.
1: What's up, Amy?
0: Eddie and Amy. The category is famous big guys. The first PlayStation came out in 1995.
2: Oh, wow. Okay. 19.
0: Famous big guys. Eddie, what comedian starred as Alan in The Hangover?
1: Big guy. So that has to be Zach Galifianakis.
0: Correct.
2: What? I would not have gotten that.
0: Amy, what comedian played Matt Foley, the motivational speaker on Saturday Night Live?
2: Chris Farley?
0: Correct. In a van down by the river.
1: Yeah. That's him?
2: Nice laugh, Eddie. Yeah.
0: He did laugh at you.
1: I had no idea what that was.
0: The category is state capitals.
1: Oh. Come on.
0: Eddie, what's the capital of New York?
1: Albany.
0: Correct. Amy, what's the capital of Hawaii?
2: Have I been there? Probably the big one. I mean, I'm going to go with Honolulu.
0: Answer?
2: Honolulu.
0: Correct. category is TB. Not tuberculosis, as Lunchbox has had.
1: Okay, Tampa Bay.
0: But TB. Who is the fairy in Peter Pan, Eddie?
1: Oh, TB, Tinker Bell.
0: Correct. If he wins, he's the champ. Amy, you gotta stay in this. Amy, what fast food chain is known for its Crunchwrap Supreme?
2: Taco Bell.
0: Correct.
2: Let's stay with this one.
0: The category is Made in America.
1: Oh, yes.
0: Eddie, what American company is famous for its yellow construction equipment and machines?
1: Caterpillar.
0: Correct.
1: How did I get that? That's crazy.
0: That's a good one. Made in America, Amy. What iconic motorcycle brand was founded in Milwaukee, Wisconsin, and famous for its heavyweight bikes?
2: Harley Davidson.
0: Correct. The category is famous siblings. Eddie, what are the names of the royal sisters in Frozen?
1: Elsa and Anna.
0: Correct.
1: Oh.
0: Wow. Amy, who are the rival brothers? Scuba said it's Anna, but I'll take Anna.
1: Oh, come on, Scuba.
5: It's not Anna. It's Elsa and Anna.
0: Who are the two rival brothers in The Lion King?
2: Rival brothers? Like, which animal? Are they lions? Who are the rival brothers?
0: In The Lion King. Eddie's looking at you like he cannot believe you don't know this.
2: He didn't know Anna.
1: But relax, Anna, I got it right. Got it right.
2: I don't want to get a yellow card.
1: What would make you get a yellow card?
2: Saying that Anna's not Anna.
1: Oh, exactly.
0: It's spelled exactly the same way. It is the same.
2: Okay, so there's Simba. There's Mufasa. Oh, is Mufasa? Mufasa and Scar.
0: What is your answer?
2: Mufasa and Scar.
0: Correct.
1: Dang.
2: Thank you, Eddie.
1: You're
2: suck
1: welcome.
2: It.
0: Suck it, she said. Categories is 80s music. She's going full 90s DX. Maybe, maybe 2000.
3: How you got there, yeah. I don't know.
0: Eddie, 80s music. Who sang the song Jesse's Girl?
1: I wish that I was Jesse's girl. Da-na-na-na. Oof. Is it? Okay. Man. Jesse's Girl is... It's one of those Ricks. Rick Roll. You got Rick Roll. Oh, man.
0: 3 seconds.
1: Rick Springfield?
0: Answer?
1: Rick Springfield.
0: Correct.
1: Oh, my gosh.
0: But he doesn't want to be Jesse's girl. He wants Jesse's girl.
1: He wants Jesse's girl. Yeah.
2: Okay.
0: Rick Springfield. What?
2: No, nothing.
1: You ever seen the skit where the drummer...
0: Which American rock band, Amy, released Living on a Prayer in 1986? Which American rock band released Living on a Prayer in 1986? No bonus points for singing it?
2: Say it. Well, I'm singing it to come up with the band. I sing, I picture, things flash through my head, like long hair.
0: 5 seconds.
2: Like a hair band. I don't know if it's, I don't know. I'm between two.
0: Three, two.
2: Bon Jovi.
0: Correct.
1: How is she getting these last minute? She goes from nothing to the answer.
3: Yeah, I know.
0: The category is Nickelodeon shows. Eddie, what show did Kenan and Kel first appear before getting their own spinoff?
1: Kenan and Kel were on a show?
0: What show did Kenan and Kel first appear before getting their own spinoff?
1: Good Burger.
0: No, oof. That was the spinoff.
1: What?
0: The show was
1: Kenan and Kel?
0: All that.
1: All right, I didn't know that.
0: But Good Burger was a movie. Yeah.
1: Dang, Amy.
0: This is for the win.
2: Okay. What is the category?
1: Do that thing where you don't know it.
2: What is the category?
0: Nickelodeon shows. What Nickelodeon show about a 10-year-old kid named Timmy Turner and his two magical family members were named Cosmo and Wanda? What Nickelodeon show was about a 10-year-old kid named Timmy Turner and his two magical family members named Cosmo and Wanda?
2: It's like the Underwonders or the Wonders, the underwear family, the under capes, super underwears.
0: Answer?
2: The underwears.
0: That's incorrect.
2: What is it?
0: Remember the guy that came in?
2: Yeah.
0: Drew this?
2: Yeah.
0: That's Timmy Turner.
2: Okay.
0: Fairly Odd Parents.
2: Oh.
1: We're still alive,
0: sudden
1: baby.
0: Sudden death. Three questions buzzing with your name.
2: Oh, okay.
1: Got it.
0: The category is concentrate on continents. Buzzing with your name. What continent is the home to Mount Everest?
1: Eddie. Asia.
0: That's correct.
1: Dude, I just guessed because I was so quick.
0: Yeah. The category is, it rhymes with pink. What word means to make something smaller or reduce
2: Amy,
0: it?
2: Amy. Shrink.
0: Correct.
1: Oh, boy.
0: The category is the longest. This is for the championship, Eddie, if you win. What's the world's longest mountain range located in South America?
2: Eddie.
0: Amy.
2: Andes.
0: Correct.
2: I was just there.
0: What would you have guessed?
1: The Andes.
0: Man, it was close buzzing in.
1: Dude, that was...
0: It was close buzzing
1: Why
0: in.
1: Why have wow. these been like this so close?
0: It was close buzzing in.
1: Gosh.
0: Our winner is Amy! It all goes down to next week.
1: Can't wait.
0: I mean, you're not going to win.
2: So what is... It's not,
0: you're not
2: it's
0: what
2: not 4-4?
0: Yeah.
3: I'll be here.
1: Good job,
0: there
1: Amy.
0: There we go. Next week it is.
4: Coming up on the Bobby Bones Show.
0: Who is the most overrated celebrity right now? We'll go around the room. There's also a poll. We'll read that. Also, your DoorDash customer gets in a wreck. Do you go get the food from them? That happened. There's also this woman that had this child modeling fraud scheme, and she goes to jail, but somebody on our show has been the victim of fraud modeling. We'll talk about that as well, all coming up. Monday on NBC, The Voice is back on stage. 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
0: The Bobby Bones Show. They had a poll of the most overrated celebrity right now. If you had to pick someone, the most overrated celebrity right now.
2: I don't think it's this person, but other people might. Taylor Swift.
1: Overrated.
0: I would say you pick.
2: Oh, you are?
0: Yeah, I don't think it's fair to insert what other people think onto somebody.
2: Okay, let me think. Who do I
1: You
2: want to
1: pick Taylor?
2: Overrated.
1: You can pick Taylor.
0: Yeah, no, if that's what you're trying to say.
2: No, take back.
0: Okay. Oh, she called take back, guys?
1: Oh, we can't.
0: I didn't realize if she calls take back, she gets one a month.
2: Yeah. Sorry, that's not for me. That's not for me. I was just trying to play the game.
0: Okay. Overrated celebrity. Eddie, who comes to mind?
1: Yeah, what's the guy's name? Marty Supreme. What's his name?
0: Timothée Chalamet?
1: Timothée Chalamet. Overrated.
2: Oh, really?
1: Overrated. He's just in her face for no reason.
2: What?
1: And then people are like, he's so good looking. He's not really good looking, guys.
2: Oh, wow. I feel like somebody jealous of Timothée Chalamet.
0: Is it because he was in the movie with Gwyneth Paltrow and that's what you're jealous about?
1: I don't even know what movie you're talking about.
2: Okay, well, you're
0: Marty Supreme.
2: Does.
0: You said it.
1: She's in that one?
0: Yeah.
1: Oh.
2: Yeah, like subconsciously we find out this is why Eddie hates him.
0: So not a Chalamet guy, huh?
1: No, man, overrated. Like, what's special about him? Like, I don't even know what he's like when he talks.
0: A really good actor?
1: I've seen the acting. The acting's pretty good, but...
0: He actually is pretty well-versed in a lot of stuff. Like movies, sports, wrestling. Like, he's also a dude's dude, too.
1: Okay, okay. Mm.
0: So, I'm not trying to convince you, because you have your own opinion. Okay, Lunchbox?
3: Kylie Kelsey and Travis Kelsey.
2: Both of them.
0: But they're not married.
3: They're not married.
1: Oh, so Travis, the Taylor's husband.
0: Yes.
1: And correct. Then his sister, his in-law. Sister-in-law.
3: Yes.
0: Huh, I like Kylie Kelsey.
2: I like her a lot.
3: Well, I'm not saying I don't like her, but I feel like she is shoved down our throats, and it's just like everywhere I turn, there she is.
2: That's your algorithm, I guess.
3: And that's the same thing with Travis. It's like, gosh, man, this dude is not that funny.
0: And Travis?
3: I don't think he's funny.
0: I think he's funny for being like a football player. I don't think anyone goes, that's a funny guy. I think they go, well, most football players have no sense of humor at all, so he's funny.
3: See, like, I think his brother is funny.
1: Jason.
3: Yes.
2: But I think his wife
1: is not.
3: Right.
0: Okay.
2: Interesting.
0: Do you have anybody now?
2: Gosh, guys, I only have one person coming to my head, but I kind of am scared to say it.
1: Say it.
3: Go ahead.
0: Don't.
2: Okay.
0: If it's political, don't say it.
1: Oh, is that it?
2: Hmm.
0: Yeah. This is no need.
3: Is it political? Why do you always go political?
2: I'm not trying.
1: That's, just go like celebrity, people, Amy. Timothy Chalamet, something like that.
0: Like, I would also say overrated and overexposed. I think they both live in that Venn diagram. Who do you think is very, so overexposed right now?
2: Oh, Benny Blanco?
0: You think he's overexposed?
3: I don't see him anywhere.
2: Guys, I'm just trying to play the game.
0: Yeah, you don't have to, make stuff up, though.
2: No, I feel like he's around a lot.
3: Bunny XO?
0: You think she's overexposed right now?
1: Oh, that's a good one, Lunchbox.
0: I think Sydney Sweeney's overrated.
2: Okay.
1: Oh.
0: I think she's overexposed, and I didn't watch Euphoria.
1: Uh-huh.
0: So I don't really get the good of her, because I think she's probably a talented actor. I don't know. But she's just everywhere, and I was like, okay, you feel like an industry plant.
2: Okay.
3: Yeah, overexposed.
1: Right. She is everywhere.
0: Yeah.
3: Tom Brady.
0: She's naked.
3: Oh, that's
1: she's
3: nice.
1: Definitely everywhere. Naked.
0: Eddie said his kids shut down whenever she comes on.
1: Dude, that was crazy. I'd never seen this before, because they're so loud in the house. And they were all watching TV. I had UFC on, and they're laughing, tickling each other, wrestling on the couch. And then all of a sudden, it was just quiet. And I look over, I'm like, why is it so quiet? And it was that commercial, Sydney Sweeney. She's naked, and they're all just like,
0: Have you seen the commercial?
2: Sports. Yeah, y'all showed it to me here.
0: With the balls just covering up her place.
1: And I really couldn't get their attention. I'm like, hey, boys, over here, dad's talking. And they were just in a trance, whoa.
0: A what?
1: A trance.
0: No.
2: Probably trance.
0: Yeah, trance.
1: Right?
0: That's not right. Yeah.
1: Wait, so when you're like...
0: CE would be trance, I believe. And you're saying trans, that's NS.
1: Oh, okay. Trance.
0: Trance.
1: Okay, I should work on that one.
0: Yeah, I'm pretty sure that's what it is.
1: They're in a trance.
2: Yeah, your boys aren't trans.
0: According to this poll, Elon Musk is the most overexposed and overrated. As a tech CEO, media personality, and public figure that was once beloved... Now, he is not at all.
1: Oh, yeah. People don't like him.
0: B-O-L-D-E.
2: That makes sense.
0: Is that. So, Elon Musk wins the award, according to this, for most overexposed, most overrated. And I don't dislike Sydney Sweeney. I just don't. I'm not getting the good stuff.
1: Mm-hmm.
0: Whatever she's good at.
1: Did you see her in White Lotus? That's when I first saw her. She was in the first White Lotus.
0: Oh, yeah. Way back in the day. Yeah. She was very young, though.
1: Was she?
0: I think. Didn't she play a high school kid?
2: Really?
0: Like a friend of the high school that was the family?
1: Yeah, she was a friend of the family that went on the trip.
0: Yeah. So I don't think I allowed myself.
1: Oh, okay.
2: To really think about it.
0: Yeah. I think I...

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1: We have the Friday morning dance party coming up in just a bit. Also, there's a story of a woman who had this whole child modeling fraud scheme, millions of dollars. But also someone on our show was the victim of a modeling fraud scheme. We'll talk about that coming up next.
2: Hey. The Bobby Bones Show.
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1: This photographer scammed a family out of $4.6 million in a child modeling fraud scheme. And then blew the money on gambling and $200,000 in Taylor Swift tickets. So a couple things. One, crazy scheme. But two, this feels like what Raymundo was the victim of.
23: Yep.
1: So Ray, our producer, was called in to like model in this guy's basement and like getting his underwear, right?
23: Yeah, I had some drinks and he definitely took pictures of me. I just don't know where they ever ended up. It was supposed to be for Express, but then we had people confirm that Express doesn't do that and they don't do photo shoots in basements. So that's when I realized it was a scam, but how did he scam me?
1: Scammed you by getting you naked in his basement and took pictures of you.
3: Well, not totally naked. But
1: Ray underwear. Says underwear, but also Ray changed in that area completely. Yeah. So I'm sure there were some cameras in there.
23: Oh, boy.
3: Was money exchanged at all?
23: No, that's what I'm saying. He didn't take my money.
1: That one wasn't about money. That was about him seeing, he thought you were cute and him seeing you naked.
3: Okay.
24: But could he have taken your pictures, Ray? Because, I mean, you never saw them, so.
23: Right, he for sure has all those, and I was fine with that. I mean, I was fine with him getting sent to Express, so I know I care if some dude, you know, adds it to his portfolio.
3: When did he say you were gonna get paid?
1: Maybe it's just not in there yet. Maybe Express puts out something in the next few weeks, because how long ago was this?
23: Oh, this was 15 years ago.
1: Yeah, we're still waiting, maybe.
23: Okay.
1: Maybe he, though, recorded you undressing.
23: Yeah, that's the thing. Now if you're going to go to some modeling shoot, do it at a mall. Do it where it's front-facing, it's public. Nobody's doing it in closed-off houses.
24: Do you ever get naked? Like changing in the underwear?
23: For sure I was changing, but never in front of him. I mean, that was always clothed. It was Express clothes, like type of stuff you would see in magazines. They don't have nudity in those mags.
1: No, we know, but you had to take your clothes off somewhere in his house, and he may have had cameras.
23: Yeah, but that was a time when... I don't know if cameras like that existed.
24: Cameras?
23: Little secret.
24: Like cameras have been around for a long time, right?
23: Like ball pit. Secret, top secret
1: hidden
23: cameras.
1: Video cameras?
3: I think Ray's on the dark web somewhere.
1: Yeah.
24: No.
1: Or just in that guy's dark.
23: I'm just saying at that point in time, he would have had to have paid thousands for cameras that you can secretly record people with. It's not as accessible as it is now, probably, or iPhones hidden places.
1: This, and what's crazy is this is a woman who scammed this family, and this woman gambled.
24: Yeah, that's weird. Everything you said, the expenses, I was like, ooh, guy, except Taylor Swift, but you know.
1: Yeah, she took all the money and blew it in her gambling habit.
3: That's so much money, though.
1: Shanice Coyne, 46, was sentenced to 5 years in prison for orchestrating a multi-million-dollar fraud scheme involving fake child modeling events. She pleaded guilty to wire fraud and, yeah.
24: Man, how rich was this family?
3: Well,
24: $3 million.
3: Was it events plural?
1: Well, it says scammed a family out of the $4.6 million. So yeah.
24: That's crazy.
1: Regardless, I'm surprised it's a woman.
24: Yeah.
1: Is that reverse sexist to me? And I'm surprised it's a woman? Yeah, New York Post there.
19: Bones.
1: Now let's play Phone Keys Wallet from Lainey Wilson and John Mayer here on The Bobby Bones Show.

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4: Bobby Bones asked Kane and Caitlin Brown if they plan on doing more music together.
5: I don't know. 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We haven't really talked. I mean, I guess we were like, we would love to do some more music together for sure. 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
3: George and Tammy did a bunch of records, just those two.
6: No, I would love to have
3: a full record would be,
5: So much fun. I mean, we really had, I feel like it brought, another bond in our relationship. And it's something that we both love. I think we definitely will do something else.
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1: with Bobby.
2: Tell me something good.
3: There's a wildlife bridge in Colorado, and they opened it in December of last year over Interstate 25. And they opened it so animals could go on it because they were just getting nailed by cars.
4: Wow, it's their bridge.
5: Oh,
4: that's cool.
3: For years, the highway was the only way that animals could get to the other side, and collisions with animals and other cars were happening pretty regularly. So they, after December, January, February, like 11 months, they put the stats out. And so it's helped reduce collisions by 91% into animals and other cars.
4: This is a real question.
3: How do the animals know it's their bridge?
4: Yep. Yeah. And when one makes it over successfully, do they like, hey, guys, forget the one down there. You got to use this one. I didn't die.
3: It kind of extends out past where you'd get on the road. It kind of funnels into the to it.
5: Do you think they lead them there with like some little treats?
3: I don't know about the treats, but I think once it does it a couple times, a lot of them roll in packs.
4: And they just follow.
3: And I think they're also pretty smart, but I don't have the real answer. I haven't interviewed any of the animals. So elk herds are crossing the bridge. Completely.
4: Wow.
3: Pretty cool. That's from Sunny Skies. That is what it's all about.
0: That was Tell Me Something Good.
1: Bobby Bones.
0: The Friday morning dance party.
6: Coming up next.
3: I'm going to mix up some Rascal Flatts and Winona and Vanessa Carlton and Luke Bryan. So Post Malone, all that. The Friday morning dance party. You're going to love it. It's going to put you in a better mood, regardless of what kind of mood you're in. It is next.

0: This story comes to us from College Station, Texas. The Aggies played Kentucky in football on Saturday, so they're at a bar Saturday night. An Aggie fan's at the urinal. Kentucky guy walks up next to him, using the urinal, and goes, "Let's go, Kentucky!" The 27-year-old Aggie fan turned around, started peeing all over the Kentucky fan.
1: Oh, my goodness.
2: No, this is not good.
3: So gross.
2: I am not proud.
1: So drunk, obviously.
0: Yeah, they were both drunk.
3: Oh, you're not proud, Amy, because that's your school.
2: Yeah, I'm an
1: Aggie. You didn't do it.
2: That's not how we behave.
1: You didn't do it.
2: I know, but that's really bad representation of our behavior. Really bad.
1: Wow. Okay.
0: Yeah.
2: Expel him.
1: I also get it. I get it. But like Texas A&M, they probably shouldn't have lost that game.
2: Yeah.
1: It was a big upset.
2: Kentucky
1: went into College Station. So I get it. Yeah, but don't do that. Okay.
0: I'm Lunchbox. That's your Bonehead Story of the Day. The Bobby Bones Show.
1: Bobby Bones. 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
1: That's the Friday morning dance party.
2: Yeah. Coming up next.
3: All right, what do you think the most Google question is every single day? We'll answer that question for you in just a second. And a band that's made a ton of money off one TV theme song. That's coming up in Fun Fact Friday in the next segment.
0: Bobby Bones.
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3: Yay! I will go first. There's a difference in a coffin and a casket.
4: Interesting.
3: What do you think it is?
4: Does a coffin have a different shape?
3: Yes, it's exactly what it is. A casket is a rectangle with four sides. Uh-huh. A coffin is a hexagon with six sides.
21: Oh, I've seen those.
3: So it is a shape size. I would have bet that they were the same thing, just a different word for the same thing.
4: I only knew that because some girls get coffin nails.
3: Not familiar.
4: And it's where the tip of their nails is in the shape of that, the weird shape of the coffin.
3: Huh.
4: You know?
3: Like, well, is that still something people do?
4: I've never gotten them. I'm just saying I've seen coffin nails before.
21: Huh. They mostly do caskets now, right? Than coffins?
3: I don't know.
4: I think it depends what you're into.
3: I don't know. Amy, yours.
4: The most Googled questions are...
3: Across the board.
4: Yeah. What time is it? Which I find hilarious because...
21: Look at your phone.
4: Can't you just look
3: in the corner of the screen that you're Googling on? Yeah, yeah.
4: And then, what is today?
21: You know what? I do ask that a lot. Like when I'm filling something out. You know, they're like, hey, will you fill this out? Yeah, yeah, yeah. What's today?
3: But you can look on the front of your screen. You don't have to go to Google. Like mine literally says the date and the
4: people
3: time.
4: People are Googling it, which is funny to me.
3: Lunchbox.
22: Yeah, January 1st, 1907. Theodore Roosevelt set the world record for most handshakes in one day. 8,513 people at a White House reception.
21: Dude, you would hate that.
3: Oh, yeah.
21: Like the germs.
3: I don't want to touch one person's hands, but I feel like someone could actually break that record at a show.
4: Like nobody wants to.
22: But then back in 1977, someone said, oh, I'll see you, and beat him by doing 11,000 hands.
3: Oof. Who?
22: The guy's name is...
21: Garth Brooks.
22: Joseph Larazzo. He was the Atlantic City mayor.
3: Yeah, I feel like, though, you could have a concert and just do that.
21: Mm-hmm.
3: At the end of the show, I'm going to shake 12,000 people's hand and set the world record.
22: Feel like that would take hours.
21: Yeah.
3: Yeah. But Garth signed autographs for 24 hours once. Remember that
21: CMA
3: one?
21: CMA Fest.
3: Mm-hmm. The single One Week by the Bare Naked Ladies was number one for exactly 1 week in 1998. Amy, do you know that song?
4: It's been 1 week since you looked at me. So sorry. I'm day since you looked at me and I still got 2 minutes to come back to see me.
3: Is she having a stroke or singing the song, guys?
21: I'm not sure.
3: I'm somewhere in the middle. Okay. Yeah. Then it goes what?
21: Do you still know all the words, though?
3: Yeah.
4: Never too satisfied.
3: Yeah.
21: Chickadee China, the Chinese chicken.
4: Chicken, the brain stalled chicken, the then start chicken. Does that love that song?
3: You can convince me either way still. And so it was the only Bare Naked Ladies song to ever hit number one, but it is not by a long shot their most profitable song. They have one song that has made them tens of millions of dollars, more than any other.
4: Oh, from Shrek.
3: No.
4: Oh.
3: No, that's Counting Crows.
4: Oh.
21: What's the other song?
3: Because Counting Crows did Accidentally in Love.
4: Oh, yeah.
3: I'm Accidentally in Love. But then Smash Mouth did I'm a Believer, but that was a Monkey song.
21: Oh, right.
3: But they did a song that has made them more money than every one of their other songs combined. Can you name that Bare Naked Ladies song? Go ahead.
21: I think I got it. Is it Big Bang Theory?
3: It's the Big Bang Theory song. Yeah. The whole world is on a standstill. Stand, stop, ba, doopa, doopa, doopa. Yeah, that one.
4: Oh, I didn't know that was them.
3: Tens of millions of dollars.
21: Mm-hmm.
3: There you go.
20: Fun fact.

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2: 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So we'll do that. We'll talk football coming up next.
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15: For 2 seasons?
2: Mm-hmm. A North Texas high school is canceling the remainder of 2026 and also full next year, 2027.
16: Like the whole team had gotten hurt?
17: You mean ran out of healthy kids?
2: Team well, they didn't hurt. Have enough kids to play because everybody was hurt.
16: I saw this story and it reminded me of you. Like you guys, you had to play like both positions, right?
2: Both ways.
16: Offense, defense?
2: Both ways, yeah.
16: Both ways?
2: Yeah. You'll get there.
16: Because like, yeah, you all didn't have enough players.
2: We had enough players.
17: I mean, did you ever get a break?
2: Yeah. Yes. I went to a small school. We probably had 10th, 11th, and 12th grade, we probably had 38 to 40 players, right? And so some of us would play both ways. Some didn't. But we had enough players, but my school ended up being so small in the past few years. We went down to 8-man football.
16: Mm. Oh, yeah, that's it.
2: Or 7-man football, or whatever they played there. They still play pads, but the field is smaller, but you don't have enough players.
16: Wow.
17: Were you quarterback?
2: No, I was wide receiver.
17: Oh.
2: Yeah. Good hands. That's about it.
17: I don't really know this about you. That was your offensive
2: position. I don't really brag
17: position.
2: About it. There's nothing to brag about.
17: What was your defensive position?
2: I played in the secondary.
17: Mm.
2: Like corner. Safety.
17: Okay, wide receiver and safety.
2: Yeah. Nothing special.
17: No, I just need to know this in case it comes up.
16: Oh, in trivia.
2: Oh, good
17: one. No, trivia, life.
2: My number was 89, in case you
17: want. I knew your number.
2: How?
17: We've talked about it plenty.
15: But and you knew what number he was?
17: Yeah, and I've been to Mountain Pine.
16: Huh. I feel like, don't you have the jersey or something?
17: Yeah, I've seen pictures of you.
2: I wear it every Thursday at home.
16: That's where I saw it.
2: Keene ISD in Keene, Texas canceled their football. Effective immediately, we are canceling the remainder of our varsity district football schedule due to a high number of injuries and a shortage of healthy players.
17: Wow.
2: We know how much this impacts our school, coaches, players, and community. We are sorry for the disruption. That's from USA Today. Speaking of football, so I'm a big Arkansas Razorback fan. I'm an Arkansas Razorback donor. And so I bought, my name is over the x-ray room in the football stadium, which I told you guys about. Like I donated. So they said, what do you want to have your name on? And I said, I don't know, it'd be funny if you put Bobby Bones x-ray room. Not my best joke, but still. Bones, x-ray, get it?
17: Mm-hmm.
2: And so they put this plate up and they sent me an extra plate. This is what is over the room.
16: Oh, like that's
2: the
16: cool.
2: Side of the door.
17: Okay, what does it say?
2: It says Bobby Bones x-ray room. It is a silver plaque. It's got a little razorback on the bottom. It says the Bobby Bones x-ray room was named by media mogul Bobby Bones. And since his fake last name is Bones, it was only fitting to put his name on the room that examines bones. Bobby wholly loves his family and the Razorbacks, and to him, nothing else really matters in life. Woo pig.
16: Nailed it.
17: To him, nothing else really matters
16: family
17: in life.
16: Family and Razorbacks.
2: Oh, yeah. About yep. It. Okay. I did say family, I think.
16: You said family.
17: Oh,
2: thank
17: phew.
2: God. Hey, let me go rip that off the wall.
17: I missed that part.
2: Yeah. So that's the Bobby Bones x-ray room plaque.
16: That's really
17: that's cool.
2: That stays up.
17: So when do you get to go, like, can you go get an x-ray?
15: Yeah, you should.
2: Oh, I don't know that I own the equipment.
16: That's interesting.
15: But you should get an x-ray of something for fun.
2: It. I haven't even been there to see the room. It's in the football stadium. And like I told you guys, I thought it was just for 1 year. They could have made me pay again. I didn't know. It's forever until they tear the thing down.
17: What do they call that? In perpetuity?
2: Mm-hmm.
17: X-ray your cadaver stuff.
2: My foot that had surgery?
17: Yeah.
2: I'm good.
16: You should have unlimited x-rays. So
2: if I'm going to fly to Fayetteville just for an x-ray, I feel like I'm losing time and money.
16: We could just point.
2: Have one done here. But we got a big game tomorrow.
17: Who you play?
2: Tulsa. We might win. It's brutal. It's brutal being a Razorback fan right now. It's the worst it's ever been in my life.
17: So Tulsa, the same school your brother-in-law's at?
2: Yep. He coaches softball at Tulsa.
15: Oh, so you're not conflicted because he's doing softball. It's softball.
2: I am not conflicted. Yeah, no.
16: You never were.
2: No. Yeah, football, good. If he was the head coach of the football team, we may have an issue. But that's it. That's good. And that's the x-ray room. If anybody goes, and no one's going to see it. Hopefully they'll let me see it. What if I don't even get to go see it? They're like, no, you don't have passes for this. I'm like, no, that's my room.

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1: 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It's a very cool idea. 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
1: With Amy.
2: Tell me something good.
3: So, do you know there's book deserts, like parts where kids just don't have access to books?
4: Book deserts?
3: Yeah. It's like not a lot of books in that area.
4: I've never heard of that.
3: Me neither. But now I have, thanks to Miss Maze. She's TikTok famous because of her magical trolley that she drives into these book deserts. And then kids get to hop on the trolley and they're transported to this wonderland where they get to pick out any book that they want to read.
4: That's interesting. Book desert makes sense. I've just never heard that term.
3: She's called a street librarian.
4: Huh.
3: And her work is paying off, but she wants to keep growing. So a GoFundMe has been started to supply the trolley. And the community is really coming together. So,
4: yeah, book desert, a geographic area or neighborhood where printed books and reading materials are very difficult to obtain due to lack of bookstores, public libraries, and affordable options.
3: Mm-hmm.
4: Wow.
3: Which she was a librarian.
4: Now she's a street
3: by
4: librarian.
3: By day. Street. And she quit that job to become a street librarian.
4: There you go. Cue up Gangsta's Paradise. It feels like.
3: Yeah. And did I say her name, Miss Maze?
5: Yes.
3: Okay.
4: It feels like, what's that movie?
6: Dangerous Minds.
4: Dangerous Minds.
5: Oh, yeah.
4: Michelle Pfeiffer. Yeah.
5: Good movie.
4: All right. That's what it's all about.
0: That was Tell Me Something Good.

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3: And now time for the Morning Corny.
4: The Morning Corny.
0: Where do dentists like to go gamble?
3: Where do dentists like to go gamble?
0: Las Vegas.
3: Oh, that's a good one.
0: I wrote it.
3: You wrote that?
0: Yeah.
3: That's good.
5: Original?
3: That's good.
0: Came up with it on our way back from Vegas.
5: Good. She's always writing jokes.
3: Good.
4: That was the Morning Corny.
3: I said it was good before I even knew you wrote that one.
0: And I was waiting for you to say it was good till I admitted that I wrote it.
3: No, congratulations on that one. Say what you just said about the chicken nuggets.
0: Oh, I said those were good. Honestly, I went to try one. I was just going to have a snack, you know, because I don't know how many were in the box. But I was going to have one or two, a little snack, and I ended up eating the whole box.
3: So Burger King dropped off a bunch of chicken nuggets.
5: This is the best. Mm-hmm.
3: They were so good.
5: Yes.
3: I was surprised that they were so good. Burger King heard that a lot of you didn't like their old chicken nuggets, so they got to work and reinvented them.
0: I never said that.
3: I was not a fan of the old. I do really like the new.
0: Kind of makes me want to try the old just to compare.
3: I don't. I'm good. I've had the old, but the new are so good.
0: Mm-hmm.
3: Burger King took real feedback from real guests to help reinvent their new chicken nuggets and sauces. Their honey mustard was A+. You know, I can't do a lot of sauces because even buffalo sauce has dairy in it.
5: Mm. That's wild.
0: That's why you got to go straight ketchup like I did.
3: No. Honey mustard.
5: Mm. Oh, you got to go barbecue, guys.
3: No. I just said I do honey mustard.
0: Well, looks like we all like it a little different.
3: So the new chicken nuggets at Burger King are fantastic. Thank you to Burger King. We partnered with them, and they're giving us the opportunity to try the new chicken nuggets and sauces. So you can try the new Burger King chicken nuggets today. We did. They were fantastic.
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3: All right, let's go.
7: Amy, I love you, but you are such a show spoiler. You spoiled so much of Earl Meets World. It's only been out a short amount of time, and you gave away so many details that are just so specific to the show. I don't even feel like I need to watch it anymore. Stop spoiling shows.
0: Wait, what? No, you can still watch it.
3: The reality show Earl Meets World that everybody's been waiting to watch of Alex Earl on Netflix.
0: There is so much. Jeez. I didn't talk about. You can still enjoy the show.
3: I think your reputation precedes you. You're known as a spoiler, so anything you say, people just go, yep, you did it again.
5: Even though she really didn't spoil?
3: Can you spoil a reality show that's all over the news?
0: I told a storyline from the show, yes.
3: Oh, that's right. I don't care.
0: But that show, it's like background. You know, you put it on when you're doing other things and you catch what you catch. It's okay.
5: It's hard, though. Like, how would Amy talk about the show without...
8: Right.
5: Spoiling.
3: I think
5: anything.
3: Her reputation precedes her. So people just assume if she's talking about something, she's spoiling something.
0: Yeah.
3: Next one, please.
9: Hi, my name is Paisley. I'm 9 years old, and I love you guys' show. Me and my dad watched your show, and I would love to be on the podcast tomorrow. And yeah, bye.
3: Thank you, Paisley. Paisley's 9. And here's one. Ray, if you'll play this one.
10: Hey, good morning. I just want to say I found y'all on the radio today. I love your show. You're funny. You sound cute. I can say that because I'm a great grandmother. I'm going to listen to y'all some more. My name is Jay. Bye-bye.
3: So we got Paisley at 9 and Jay, who's a great grandma.
5: Wow.
3: We are running the spectrum here. Appreciate that, guys. Call us anytime, 877-77-BOBBY, and you can leave a voicemail just like that.
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3: Kenny Chesney has entered the building. 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
12: We were Jesus, Sammy, Blue Jean, baby.
3: That's a good one. 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
12: She thinks my tractor's sexy.
3: Nice. 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
2: 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He's got a new album out today called Silver Sands Marina. Hope you check it out. But how about American Kids?
3: We were Jesus, Sammy, Blue Jean, baby.
2: How about Get Along?
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4: Kenny Chesney.
2: What's up, Kenny Chesney?
5: How you doing, Bobby Bones?
2: I'm doing pretty good. What have you been up to?
5: Everything.
2: Do you have a point where you go, okay, fun's over, now I got to dedicate myself calendar-wise to doing everything to... Or is it?
5: It's crazy. Like I know, and within songs, I've even written it and sang about it, trying to live in the moment. But it's almost impossible for me to do it when you're constantly planning to do something else.
2: Can I ask you a weird question? Why do you grind so hard still now when you're one of the most successful people ever in the history of music to do it?
5: I'm addicted to it. I think.
2: Do you still find joy in it?
5: Sure.
2: Or do you find relief when it doesn't go bad?
5: Well, you find relief when it doesn't go bad, even when you're starting. You know, I mean, that's part of being doing what we do. But I truly still enjoy it. Yeah, I mean, there's really nothing that I still don't love about it.
2: Not even the traveling part of it.
5: I travel pretty good.
2: Yeah, you mean like comfortably?
4: Yeah,
2: like,
5: pretty comfortably.
4: It's probably not as difficult as it
5: so
4: used
5: so I
4: to
5: fly
4: be.
5: In. Yeah, like it used to be. I mean, I was gone so long on the bus that I would literally pack to come home. Everything I had was out there. So now, though, I will fly in to the first show, and then I will fly home after the last one. So it's not like it used to
2: be. Of the weekend.
5: Yes.
2: Yeah.
5: Yeah. And we'll play three shows a week, probably.
2: How do you do a show that big on that scale, meaning the instruments are playing and your ears are playing, but the crowd's hearing it, and they're hearing it differently up top because of the sound different. It just feels like that would be hard to do.
5: We work really hard on making it sound great.
2: But if you're out on the catwalk or whatever you call that, the
5: T.
2: Yeah, and you're
5: whatever
2: all,
5: it is, yeah.
2: You're all the way out there.
5: Yeah.
2: Are you hearing everything at the exact time the band is playing it? Because they're also singing it back slightly off.
5: Yeah, pretty much so. I mean, like it sometimes it's a little off, but I've gotten so used to it. I mean, Bobby, you could blindfold me up there on that T and I can go back and forth. I've done it so many times, I know exactly how many steps I've got. And I'd never fall off, probably. Although I say that, now I fell off one night.
4: Oh, no.
5: I really did. One of the first times we played Foxborough. Now I have a carpet, this thin carpet, gray, all over the whole tee. The first time I played that stadium and that stage, my foot got caught on a piece of the stage, and I went, whoomp. And the first thing that hit the stage was the microphone. So it was, like, loud everywhere. But... yeah, I say that I could do that, but I have fallen on stage before.
2: What part of your body hit when that happened?
5: My left shoulder.
2: Any injury, or were you fortunate
5: with
2: your shoulder?
5: It was crazy. I was just, like, there was no hiding it, right? And I just laid there for about 20 seconds. Went, did this really happen? You know, and the longer I laid there, the louder the crowd got. I said, okay, everything's okay. But that did happen.
2: How do you rehearse a show that big? You rent a stadium?
5: Here's what we do. We have a pretty big rehearsal hall, and then we set everything up, you know, kind of the way we think it's going to be. And then, like every year, so, I mean, for the last several years, we've opened our tour in Tampa, and we're going to do that again next summer. And we'll be there for a week before the first show.
2: Like in the stadium?
5: In the stadium.
2: Do you rent the stadium for a week?
5: Week.
2: Oh.
5: And so that's the only way to do it. You know, and we're there, and because you know, there's so many moving parts that goes into it, and you can't simulate that in a really small space, or even in a really big rehearsal space. So you have to go and set everything up to see how it looks, and if something's not right, you got to fix it.
2: And you have to pay every day when you rent that stadium.
4: So is that every stadium, or just your first one?
5: Just the first one.
4: Okay. So then after that,
5: you just like a regular tour. Yeah.
2: Let me say this again. You have to pay every day for that stadium rental.
5: Every day that you're in it, you have to pay for it.
4: Maybe they give you a discount.
5: Do they give us a little
2: is there a punch card?
4: Yeah.
2: You get a stadium punch card after the fourth, you get a fifth night for free.
6: Can you do whatever you want in that stadium for those days?
2: Like, great. Like, could you remind me when we play flag football in there?
6: Right.
5: We can do everything that's, we can do anything we want that's legal.
6: Wow.
2: So we can get a flag football game.
5: It's great. Yeah, we can play. I mean, one year we watched the Final Four on our big screen in there. We only had a bar set up on stage, and we watched the Final Four up there one year. It was great.
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2: 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More with Kenny next.
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2: The album is out today. It's called Silver Sands Marina. What are you like in the studio? We can even talk about this record specifically, but do you go in, do it once, peace out, everybody, do it twice, no. Figure it out, everybody? Like, what are you like in studio?
5: I live within that music. You know, it took us 3 years to do Silver Sands Marina. I did 2 summers at Sphere. I wrote a book, put it out, as you know, which takes a lot of brain energy. And so the creative process was just, you know, it was when I could do it.
2: Are you able to, when it's over, when you finish doing the record, when the tour finishes, can you just unplug and relax and go somewhere with water and not think about music?
5: We are getting ready to see. And I've done it. But I think one of my things that I'm working on is learning how to do just that, to let my central nervous system calm down. Because I'm always thinking of the next thing. And I guess, I don't know, I spent so much time early on trying to make it happen and doing everything I could possibly, you know, working really hard to make this happen. And so I have struggled over the years and just being still. Willie Nelson wrote a song once called Still Is Still Moving to Me. And I love that. I never knew what it meant till now, you know. But the answer to your question is yes, here hopefully soon.
2: What SPF sunscreen do you use?
5: It's gotten bigger, around 30 now. Usually, early on, I was on a boat, you know, this is great. But now I take care of my skin a little better. I think none of us act like we did like 10 years ago. I don't anyway.
2: I can't, because when I get injured, it doesn't heal.
5: Right.
2: Like, that's the thing for me about getting older has been, I still feel the same in my mind.
5: Me too.
2: No, I'm a child. I'm a child with experience. And that's gonna, so I feel very childlike in many ways, but yeah. I do have some experiences that at times can weigh in on those childlike thoughts.
5: Yes, it's...
2: But I also, the one thing is, when something gets hurt, it does not heal like it used to.
5: You should try to do hyperbaric chamber.
2: I do.
5: Wow. Good. Yeah. I mean, that heals, that helps you heal.
2: That and red light. We got a red light bed at the house.
5: You do? That's good.
2: Yeah. It's pretty great.
5: You do heat and ice?
2: I do. And I'm sure it all helps, but I'm telling you, when I hurt something, I'm 46, Kenny.
5: Yeah.
2: It doesn't fix.
5: Yeah.
2: It takes a lot longer to... If you're performing and you're hurt, because you were hurt, didn't you, like, were you on crutches or something? Or, like, didn't you hurt?
5: Oh, no, I've been hurt a couple of times.
2: But you had to perform, like, you performed and didn't say anything. I feel like that was something from a few years ago.
5: No, what happened, the first time I was actually really hurt was in South Carolina, the first time I played South Carolina's football stadium. And I had a lift that brought me up on stage. You know, I thought it was really cool. And looking back, it was kind of cheesy, but I had this lift that brought me up in the middle of the stadium in the front of house, you know, where the front of house mix is. Well, my foot, you know, when it brings you up like that, these two steel plates right here become flush and you're just kind of, that becomes your small stage. Well, my foot got a little over to the left without me realizing it. And those two things went like that.
2: Oh, your foot was in the middle of it.
5: My foot was in the middle of it. That was first song. So I was like, it hurt. I did the whole show like that with a broken foot.
2: Will you get on the mic that you can just talk to your guys and go like, hey, I'm injured.
5: Yeah, yeah.
2: You'll tell them so they can...
5: Yeah, but nobody knew it, you know, at the beginning, because I had a lot of the crew guys under that section. And, you know, this first song, I'm sitting there pounding for, you know, with the beat of the song like that. Well, that time I was over on my knees and I was hitting it with my hand like that, saying raise it down so I can get my foot out. But they didn't know. They just kept hearing that.
6: They're like, Kenny's gym.
5: He's slapping too. He's footing in it.
7: Yeah.
5: Finally it got around and said lower it down a little bit. So that's how I got my foot out of there. It's crazy.
2: What ended up happening?
5: That was like right in front of people that have spent all day in the parking lot partying and getting ready for that moment. And my foot's caught between these two steel parts of the stage.
2: What happened to your foot?
5: I went to the hospital. That's the night that I learned how great morphine is.
2: Yeah, it hurt that bad, huh?
5: It hurt pretty bad. And you had to cut my boot off. I had to cut my jeans off.
2: They did?
5: Yeah.
2: Oh, was it full of blood?
5: It wasn't full of blood, but it was so swollen. Mm-hmm. It was crazy. But that's the first time I played injured. And then, but I've played sick.
2: What about fighting through sickness where you have to like walk off stage?
5: So sick. It was in 2024. I was sick at Sphere this year. I was so sick when we played the Philadelphia Eagles football stadium in 2024 that I had no business going on stage.
2: What was wrong? Symptoms?
5: I had the flu and it was just awful. I had no business being up there, but I went up there.
7: And you did it all?
5: And we did it all.
7: Wow.
5: Megan came on stage because she would come up and by that time of the tour, she would come up and sing All the Pretty Girls with me. And sometimes we'd do Tractor or whatever it was. And she came up and she looked at me and she couldn't believe how white I was. She goes, are you okay? You know, because so I owe Philadelphia one next summer.
2: And you know, they probably thought it was one of the greatest shows they've ever seen because they didn't know.
5: I think they knew because when I opened my mouth, nothing came out.
2: They threw batteries at you like they do in sports games, like Santa?
5: No.
2: They're throwing batteries.
7: Well, but in that case, do you address it at all or did you just...
5: I did. Yeah, I did. I just told him. I said, look, I'm insanely sick. I said, this is going to be help me tonight. Mm-hmm. And they did. It was great. But they got about 20% of what I normally give them. Mm-hmm. So next summer, Philadelphia, we're coming for you.
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2: 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Here's Kenny Chesney. More with Kenny in studio coming up.

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2: 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But if I went on the boat with him, would I have fun? Kenny Chesney next.
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17: Kenny Chesney.
2: Do you think if you took me out on a boat, I'd have a good time?
18: I think that you'd be surprised at how good of a time you would have.
2: Island time sucks.
18: Yeah, but it's like Vegas. You got to know the right people.
2: Maybe so, I've been to some islands, and I like my things on time, every time. I'm regimen. I have the... It's just not that.
18: I guarantee you, if we took you guys on a boat and did the Bobby Bones Show from the boat, you would have a blast.
2: I wouldn't. If we're doing a show, I wouldn't, because I have to run the whole thing. It's like you talking about in the studio.
18: Oh, like, okay. You're right.
2: I'd find a way to say no. I'd find a way... We've been through this. We've talked privately. And you're
18: like the sphere?
2: Yeah. Kenny's like, seriously, you should come. And I'm like, man, I never say yes because I don't want to lie. And I'm like, I don't know. And then I never end up going. And
17: but that was one you would really want to do.
2: That one would be awesome.
17: Yeah.
2: But here's what I don't like about Vegas when I go. I get dehydrated.
18: Yeah, and I don't participate with a lot of stuff. So it was like I was either working out or doing shows. Mm. So I don't, you know, do all the Vegas traps that a lot of people go into.
2: I bet you when you do Vegas, though, it almost feels like a home show because there's so many people there you have to talk to before every show. But
18: yes, but yes and no.
2: Because that's why I wouldn't want to come to that, because I'd want to come see you and be like, I'm here, give you a hug.
18: Yeah.
2: But then there's 80 other people doing that and I just don't want to get in the way.
18: Well, I appreciate that.
2: Yeah, right. That's
18: I really do.
2: So those shows have to be like that. There's somebody at every show probably that wants to come and have your time.
18: But yes and no. I mean, we decide now, thank God, we're at a place in our life where we decide what that pre-show thing is going to look like, especially there where you're doing a lot of shows in one city. Now, when we go on the road, next summer, obviously, we're going to say hello and thank everybody that's helped us in the radio world. We do that. That's part of what we do. But if we do doubles, like in a city, we'll do it the first night, not the second.
2: But if you're in Vegas, like football coaches are flying into town to go, and actors, and it's got to go and be a bit of a performer.
18: Last year at Sphere, at the same night, I had the Minnesota Vikings head football coach, I had Andy Reid and Sean Payton all at the same show, all backstage in the little area.
2: And so, but now you have to go be life of the party because they came all the way to see you.
18: Came all the way to see you, but it's quick. It's hello, how you doing? Andy brought a Super Bowl ring. We had a picture with it.
2: Well, if I came, it wouldn't be quick. I'd demand an hour. And I'd demand we just sit around.
18: You'd get an hour, but you'd only get a few minutes with me.
2: Yeah. And you know what? I know. This show really, really is amazing because all my friends go and they're just like, it's the greatest thing. I've never even been to the Sphere.
18: You should go see a show there at some point.
2: Have you seen a show that's not yours there?
18: I've seen two. I saw Dead and Company and I saw the Eagles. Because we were in rehearsals the first year we played there. We were in rehearsals in Vegas right when Dead and Company was getting done. So we went over there to see them, and we were moving into the Sphere 2 days later, so we were kind of just going to scope it out to see what it was like, and I couldn't believe it. I went, oh my God, we got to come in here and do this. Like, I hope we're prepared. I was so nervous, you know? But it was one of the highlights of my touring life. It was great.
2: Because you're known as the guy with the water and the beach, do you ever just like want to wear a suit and go eat dinner?
18: I've worn a suit a couple of times.
2: It's just like
18: times.
2: For fun, because I
18: like to get dressed up like everybody else.
2: Yeah, we just think if you went on like flashy and cutoffs and...
18: You really think that's like me the whole time?
2: Do... I got to spend some time with...
18: Next time I come in here, I'm going to wear a suit.
2: Don't wear a suit. Don't wear a suit. That'll be awkward. Don't wear a suit. I got to meet Jimmy Buffett and spent some time with him, and I was amazed that he was wearing khakis and a button-up, and we were just hanging out.
18: Yeah.
2: And he wasn't...
18: That was probably really dressed for him.
2: He said he enjoyed wearing normal clothes because everywhere he goes, people expect him to be in like beach stuff. And I wondered if that was how you felt at all.
18: Well, people, when I meet them who have never met me for the first time, you know, they never met me. And I meet them, they go, where's the hat? Mm. I go, well, in a bus, you know, that's where I, that's where I wear the hat. You know, I don't wear the hat to dinner. I don't wear the hat. I just Kenny. You know, it's really weird. Like there's a certain persona that I know that I have up there, but I leave that person up there. And when I'm away from it, I'm really not that person that much.
2: Congratulations on the record. I'm going to have you do a list before you leave. And it has nothing to do with music. You cannot include music. There's no, touring. There's no
18: touring.
2: The people. No. Okay. Five things Kenny Chesney really loves. Number one.
18: Sports. Italian food. Well, let me go back. Sports. Italy. I love going home on Thanksgiving to eat anything that I want to eat because I'm constantly on a diet. I love red wine. But I haven't had it in a long time.
2: Do you have a really expensive bottle at your house?
18: Oh, yeah. I mean, I've got expensive bottles. I've got... Yeah. And I love animals, dogs specifically. I'm allergic to cats.
2: Top five animals.
18: Top five animals.
2: Number one.
18: Well, everything that's in goldfish, you know?
2: Yes. Kenny, we have this bit. I want to keep the bit going where I always go, hey, I'm going to come to something. And you go, you need to come. And I never do. That's a funny bit to
18: me. That's okay. We'll go to lunch one day. It's all good.
2: Hey, let's do it soon. Why not?
18: Yeah,
2: hey,
18: that's easy.
2: Let's get together. Me and you. Let's get together sometime. I love him. You guys love him. He's got a new record out today. It is Kenny Chesney. You guys go stream the crap out of Silver Sands Marina. And that's it. Congratulations.
18: Thanks, guys.
2: Record's great. There he is. Kenny Chesney, everybody.
18: Appreciate it.
3: Coming up. Tell me something good.
2: Yeah. A new bridge in Colorado is getting a lot of traffic, but not from cars, and why it's a huge success. We'll talk about it next in our segment called Tell Me Something Good.
3: Hey. 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
2: Monday on NBC, the new season of The Voice has arrived with two new powerhouse coaches. Country superstar Riley Green, who brings the cowboy charm, and the legendary Queen Latifah, royalty in the house. They're up against two of the best, fan favorites Kelly Clarkson and Adam Levine, both four-time champions. Get ready for an epic showdown and one wild ride. You don't want to miss the all-new season of The Voice, which continues with more blind auditions. 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
1: Bobby asked Brett Eldridge what he would do if he ever won the lottery.
2: I would play like 5 shows a year. 2 of my regular shows, 2 Christmas shows, and then I would buy a rocket and go to space and play the first show on Mars.
3: Yeah.
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0: there's a wildlife bridge in Colorado, and they opened it in December of last year over Interstate 25. And they opened it so animals could go on it because they were just getting nailed by cars.
1: Wow, oh. It's their bridge.
2: Oh,
1: that's cool.
0: For years, the highway was the only way that animals could get to the other side, and collisions with animals and other cars were happening pretty regularly. So they, after December, January, February, like 11 months, they put the stats out. And so it's helped reduce collisions by 91% into animals and other cars.
1: This is a real question.
0: How do the animals know it's their bridge?
1: Yep. Yeah. And when one makes it over successfully, do they like, hey, guys, forget the one down there. You got to use this one. I didn't die.
0: It kind of extends out past where you'd get on the road. It kind of funnels into it.
3: Do you think they lead them there with like some little treats?
0: I don't know about the treats, but I think once it does it a couple times, a lot of them roll in packs.
1: And they just follow.
0: And I think they're also pretty smart, but I don't have the real answer. I haven't interviewed any of the animals. So elk herds are crossing the bridge. Completely.
1: Wow.
0: Pretty cool. That's from Sunny Skies. That is what it's all about.
4: That was Tell Me Something Good. The Friday morning dance party.
5: Coming up next.
0: I'm going to mix up some Rascal Flatts and Wynonna and Vanessa Carlton and Luke Bryan. So Post Malone, all that. The Friday morning dance party. You're going to love it. It's going to put you in a better mood, regardless of what kind of mood you're in. It is next.

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4: All right. I'm mixing it up best I can. I'm gonna put you in a better mood, all right? Let's go, dance party now.

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1: That's the Friday morning dance party.
2: Yeah. Coming up next,
3: we're going to play easy trivia. The category, famous mustached men. What American actor is known for his roles in Magnum P.I. and has a famous mustache?
4: Tom Selleck.
3: Amy said Burt Reynolds. No, it's Tom Selleck. Yeah, Tom Selleck.
5: Shoot.
3: Okay. What salty snack has a famous mascot that has a mustache on the can?
4: Mr. Peanut.
5: Cheetos.
3: Pringles. Pringles.
4: Dang it.
3: All right. We're going to play easy trivia coming up next.
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3: Yes, Bobby Bones! All right, time for easy trivia. The category is orange things. Eddie, what fruit is known for being high in vitamin C?
22: An orange.
3: Correct. Amy, what sports uses a ball and plays in the NBA?
23: Basketball?
3: Yeah. The question is, what sports ball is used in the NBA? Yeah, it's easy. Yeah. Abby, what orange-wrapped candy combines chocolate and peanut butter?
23: Reese's.
3: Correct. Peanut butter cups. Lunchbox, what vegetable is Bugs Bunny always eating?
24: Carrot.
3: Correct. Eddie, you win one more, you're the champ.
22: Come on.
3: But Amy, I think he's won three in a row or something.
22: It's crazy. I can't seal the deal.
3: She's easing up. All right, here we go. Famous cartoon characters. And if you miss it, you're out. You'll hear this sound.
25: You've been boned.
3: What cartoon family, Eddie, includes Fred, Wilma, Barney, and Betty?
22: The Flintstones.
3: Correct. Amy, what cartoon mouse is known for wearing red shorts and white gloves?
23: Mickey Mouse.
3: Correct. Abby, what cartoon character is famous for wearing a sailor suit and eating spinach?
23: Popeye.
3: Correct. Lunchbox, what cartoon character lives with his dog Scooby-Doo and is known for being easily scared?
24: Shaggy.
3: Correct. The next category is movies with the in the title.
22: Oh.
3: Eddie, what movie stars Ryan Gosling and Rachel McAdams as a young couple in love?
22: Great movie, The Notebook.
3: The Notebook, correct. Amy, what movie is about a young lion named Simba?
23: The Lion King.
3: Correct. Abby, what movie follows Dorothy as she travels to a magical land?
23: The Wizard of Oz.
3: Correct. Lunchbox, what movie follows a young girl named Katniss Everdeen?
24: The Hunger Games.
3: Correct. Famous blondes. Eddie? What famous blonde became one of the biggest Hollywood icons of the 50s and starred in Some Like It Hot?
22: Marilyn Monroe.
3: That is correct. Amy, what blonde singer is known for Baby One More Time?
23: Britney Spears.
3: Correct. Abby, what blonde actress played Rachel on Friends?
23: Oh, Jennifer Aniston.
3: Correct. Is she blonde?
23: Yeah. I mean, she colors it.
3: Interesting. Lunchbox, what blonde singer had the hit Before He Cheats?
24: Carrie Underwood.
3: Correct. The category is famous decades. Eddie, what decade did the iPhone come out?
22: It would be the 2000s.
3: Correct. Amy, what decade did MTV first launch?
23: The 80s?
3: Correct. Abby, what decade did the first Star Wars movie come out?
23: Oh, dang. we'll go 90s.
3: Okay, she's out of here.
23: 80s, 70s. Why?
3: Bone her up.
25: You've been boned.
3: No, Star Wars was out in the 70s.
22: What do you mean, why, Abby? You got it wrong.
23: I wanted to know why I was wrong. 70s.
3: Okay. Lunchbox, what decade was the first PlayStation released?
24: Whoa. We'll go with 2000s.
3: The 90s.
22: Oh.
3: Yeah.
23: First PlayStation.
25: You've been boned.
23: Like 99 or what?
3: Don't ask me. All right. Next up, two people remain.
22: What's up, Amy?
3: Eddie and Amy. The category is famous big guys. The first PlayStation came out in 1995.
23: Oh, wow. Okay.
3: 19. Famous big guys. Eddie, what comedian starred as Alan in The Hangover?
22: Big guy. So that has to be Zach Galifianakis.
3: Correct.
23: What? I would not have gotten that.
3: Amy, what comedian played Matt Foley, the motivational speaker on Saturday Night Live?
23: Chris Farley?
3: Correct. In A Van Down by the River.
22: Yeah. That's him?
23: Nice laugh, Eddie. Yeah.
3: He did laugh at you.
22: I had no idea what that was.
3: The category is state capitals.
23: Oh. Come on.
3: Eddie, what's the capital of New York?
22: Albany.
3: Correct. Amy, what's the capital of Hawaii?
23: Have I been there? Probably the big one. I mean, I'm going to go with Honolulu.
3: Answer?
23: Honolulu.
3: Correct. The category is TB. Not tuberculosis, as Lunchbox has had.
22: Okay, Tampa Bay.
3: But TB. Who is the fairy in Peter Pan, Eddie?
22: Oh, TB, Tinker Bell.
3: Correct. If he wins, he's the champ. Amy, you gotta stay in this. Amy, what fast food chain is known for its Crunchwrap Supreme?
23: Taco Bell.
3: Correct.
23: Let's stay with this one.
3: The category is Made in America.
22: Ooh, yes.
3: Eddie, what American company is famous for its yellow construction equipment and machines?
22: Caterpillar.
3: Correct.
22: How did I get that? That's crazy.
3: That's a good one. Made in America, Amy. What iconic motorcycle brand was founded in Milwaukee, Wisconsin, and famous for its heavyweight bikes?
23: Harley Davidson.
3: Correct. The category is famous siblings. Eddie, what are the names of the royal sisters in Frozen?
22: Elsa and Anna.
3: Correct.
22: Oh.
3: Wow. Amy, who are the rival brothers? Scuba said it's Anna, but I'll take Anna.
22: Oh, come on, Scuba.
1: It's not Anna. It's Elsa and Anna.
3: Who are the two rival brothers in The Lion King?
23: Rival brothers? Like, which animal? Are they lions? Who are the rival brothers?
3: In The Lion King. Eddie's looking at you like he cannot believe you don't know this.
23: He didn't know Anna.
22: Relax, Anna. I got it right.
23: I don't want to get a yellow card.
22: What would make you get a yellow card?
23: Saying that Anna's not Anna.
22: Oh, exactly.
3: It's spelled exactly the same way. It is the same.
23: Okay, so there's Simba. There's Mufasa. Oh, is Mufasa and Scar.
3: What is your answer?
23: Mufasa and Scar.
3: Correct.
22: Dang.
23: Thank you, Eddie.
22: You're
23: suck
22: welcome.
3: It. Suck it, she said. Categories is 80s music. She's going full 90s DX. Maybe 2000.
24: How you got there, I don't know.
3: Eddie, 80s music. Who sang the song Jesse's Girl?
22: I wish that I was Jesse's girl. Da, na, na, na. Oof. Is it? Okay. Man. Jesse's Girl is... It's one of those Ricks. Rick Roll. You got Rick Roll. Oh, man.
3: 3 seconds.
22: Rick Springfield?
3: Answer?
22: Rick Springfield.
3: Correct.
22: Oh, my gosh.
3: And he doesn't want to be Jesse's girl. He wants Jesse's girl.
22: He wants Jesse's girl, yeah.
23: Okay.
3: Rick Springfield. What?
23: No, nothing.
22: You ever seen the skit where the drummer...
3: Which American rock band, Amy, released Living on a Prayer in 1986?
23: Halfway there, oh, living on a prayer.
3: Which American rock band released Living on a Prayer in 1986? No bonus points for singing it?
23: Say it. Well, I'm singing it to come up with the band. I sing, I picture, things flash through my head, like long hair.
3: 5 seconds?
23: Like a hair band. I don't know if it's, I don't know. I'm between two.
3: Three, two.
23: Bon Jovi.
3: Correct.
22: How is she getting these last minute? She goes from nothing to the answer.
24: Yeah, I know.
3: The category is Nickelodeon shows. Eddie, what show did Kenan and Kel first appear before getting their own spinoff?
22: Kenan and Kel were on a show?
3: What show did Kenan and Kel first appear before getting their own spinoff?
22: Good Burger.
3: No, oof. That was the spinoff. What? The show was
22: Kenan and Kel?
3: All that.
22: All right, I didn't know that.
3: A Good Burger was a movie. Yeah.
22: Dang.
3: This is for the win.
23: Okay. What is the category?
22: Do that thing where you don't know it.
23: What is the category?
3: Nickelodeon shows. What Nickelodeon show about a 10-year-old kid named Timmy Turner and his two magical family members were named Cosmo and Wanda? What Nickelodeon show was about a 10-year-old kid named Timmy Turner and his two magical family members named Cosmo and Wanda?
23: It's like the Underwonders or the Wonders, the underwear family, the under capes, super underwears.
3: Answer?
23: The underwears.
3: That's incorrect.
23: What yes. is it?
3: Remember the guy that came in?
23: Yeah.
3: He drew this?
23: Yeah.
3: That's Timmy Turner.
23: Okay.
3: Fairly Odd Parents.
23: Oh.
22: We're what? Still alive,
3: sudden
22: baby.
3: Sudden death. Three questions buzzing with your name.
23: Oh, okay. Got it.
3: The category is concentrate on continents. Buzz in with your name. What continent is the home to Mount Everest?
22: Eddie. Asia.
3: That's correct.
22: Dude, I just guessed because I was so quick.
3: Yeah. The category is, it rhymes with pink. What word means to make something smaller or reduce
23: Amy,
3: it?
23: Amy. Shrink.
3: Correct.
22: Oh boy.
3: The category is, the longest. This is for the championship, Eddie, if you win. What's the world's longest mountain range located in South America?
23: Eddie!
3: Amy.
23: Andes.
3: Correct.
23: I was just there.
3: What would you have guessed?
22: The Andes.
3: Man, it was close buzzing in.
22: Dude, that was...
3: It was close buzzing
22: why
3: in.
22: Why have wow. these been like this so close?
3: It was close buzzing in. Gosh. Our winner is Amy! Down to next week.
22: Can't wait.
3: I mean, you're not going to win.
23: So what? It's now 4-4?
3: Yeah.
24: I'll be here.
22: Good job,
3: Andy. There we go. Next week it is.
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36: Fun Fact Friday.
37: I will go first. There's a difference in a coffin and a casket.
23: Interesting.
37: What do you think it is?
23: Does a coffin have a different shape?
37: Yes, that's exactly what it is. A casket is a rectangle with four sides. Uh-huh. A coffin is a hexagon with six sides.
0: Mm. Oh, I've seen those.
37: So it is a shape size. I would have bet that they were the same thing, just a different word for the same thing.
23: I only knew that because some girls get coffin nails.
37: Not familiar.
23: And it's where the tip of their nails is in the shape of that, the weird shape of the coffin.
37: Huh.
23: You know?
37: Like, is that still something people do?
23: I've never gotten them. I'm just saying I've seen coffin nails before.
0: Huh. They mostly do caskets now, right? Than coffins?
37: I don't know.
23: I think it depends what you're into.
37: I don't know. Amy, yours.
23: The most Googled questions are...
37: across the board.
23: Yeah. What time is it? Which I find hilarious because can't you just
37: look in the corner of the screen that you're Googling on? Yeah, yeah.
23: And then what is today?
0: You know what? I do ask that a lot. Like when I'm filling something out, you know, they're like, hey, will you fill this out? Yeah, yeah, yeah. What's today?
37: But you can look on the front of your screen. You don't have to go to
23: Google.
37: Yeah, like mine literally says the date and the time.
23: People are Googling it, which is funny to me.
37: Lunchbox.
1: Yeah, January 1st, 1907. Theodore Roosevelt set the world record for most handshakes in one day. 8,513 people at a White House reception.
0: Dude, you would hate that.
37: Oh, yeah.
0: Like the germs.
37: I don't want to touch one person's hands, but I feel like someone could actually break that record at a show.
23: Like nobody wants to.
1: But then back in 1977, someone said, oh, I'll see you, and beat him by doing 11,000 hands.
37: Ooh. Who?
1: The guy's name is
0: Garth Brooks.
1: Joseph Larazzo. He was the Atlantic City mayor.
37: Yeah, I feel like, though, you could have a concert and just do that.
0: Mm-hmm.
37: At the end of the show, I'm going to shake 12,000 people's hand and set the world record.
1: I feel like that would take hours.
0: Yeah.
37: Yeah. But Garth signed autographs for 24 hours once. Remember that
0: CMA Fest.
37: Mm-hmm. The single One Week by the Bare Naked Ladies was number one for exactly 1 week in 1998. Amy, do you know that song?
23: It's been 1 week since you looked at me. So sorry. And days since you looked at me. And I still got 2 minutes to come back to see me.
37: Is she having a stroke or singing the song, guys?
0: I'm not sure.
37: I'm somewhere in the middle. Okay. Yeah. Then it goes what?
0: You still know all the words, though?
37: Yeah.
23: Never too satisfied.
37: Yeah.
0: Chickadee China, the Chinese chicken.
23: Chicken, the brain stalled chicken, the then stalled chicken. Does that love that song?
37: You can convince me either way still. And so it was the only Bare Naked Ladies song to ever hit number one, but it is not by a long shot their most profitable song. They have one song that has made them tens of millions of dollars, more than any other.
23: Oh, from Shrek.
37: No.
23: Oh.
37: No, that's Counting Crows.
23: Oh.
0: What's the other song?
37: Because Counting Crows did Accidentally in Love.
23: Oh, yeah.
37: Accidentally in Love. But then Smash Mouth did I'm a Believer, but that was a Monkey song.
0: Oh, right.
37: But they did a song that has made them more money than every one of their other songs combined. Can you name that Bare Naked Ladies song? Go ahead.
0: I think I got it. Is it Big Bang Theory?
37: It's the Big Bang Theory song. Yeah. The whole world is on a stop, stand, stop, a doopa, doopa, doopa. Yeah, that one.
23: Oh, I didn't know that was them.
37: Tens of millions of dollars. Mm, there you go.
36: Fun

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2: Kenny Chesney has entered the building. We will talk to him next. Song.
3: We were Jesus, Sammy, Blue Jean, baby.
2: That's a good one. Give me another song.
3: She thinks my tractor's sexy.
2: Nice. Kenny Chesney in studio next.

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1: with Amy.
2: Tell me something good.
3: So, do you know there's book deserts, like parts where kids just don't have access to books?
4: Book deserts?
3: Yeah. It's like not a lot of books in that area.
4: I've never heard of that.
3: Me neither. But now I have, thanks to Miss Mays. She's TikTok famous because of her magical trolley that she drives into these book deserts. And then kids get to hop on the trolley and they're transported to this wonderland where they get to pick out any book that they want to read.
4: That's interesting. Book desert makes sense. I've just never heard that term.
3: She's called a street librarian. Huh. And her work is paying off, but she wants to keep growing. So a GoFundMe has been started to supply the trolley. And the community is really coming together, so.
4: Yeah, book desert, a geographic area or neighborhood where printed books and reading materials are very difficult to obtain due to lack of bookstores, public libraries, and affordable options.
3: Mm-hmm.
4: Wow.
3: Which she was a librarian.
4: Now she's a street
3: by
4: librarian.
3: By day. And she quit that job to become a street librarian.
4: There you go. Cue up Gangsta's Paradise. It feels like.
3: Yeah. And did I say her name, Miss Mays?
5: Yes.
3: Okay.
4: It feels like, what's that movie?
6: Dangerous Minds.
4: Dangerous Minds.
7: Oh, yeah. Oh,
4: Michelle Pfeiffer. Yeah.
7: Good movie.
4: All right. That's what it's all about.
0: That was Tell Me Something Good.

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3: Kenny Chesney.
4: What's up, Kenny Chesney?
5: How you doing, Bobby Bones?
4: I'm doing pretty good. What have you been up to?
5: Everything.
4: Do you have a point where you go, okay, fun's over, now I got to dedicate myself calendar-wise to doing everything to... Or is it...
5: It's crazy. Like, I know... And within songs, I've even written it and sang about it, trying to live in the moment. But it's almost impossible for me to do it when you're constantly planning to do something else.
4: Can I ask you a weird question? Why do you grind so hard still now when you're one of the most successful people ever in the history of music to do it?
5: I'm addicted to it, I think.
4: Do you still find joy in it?
5: Sure.
4: Or do you find relief when it doesn't go bad?
5: Well, you find relief when it doesn't go bad, even when you're starting. You know, I mean, that's part of doing what we do. But I truly still enjoy it. Yeah. I mean, there's really nothing that I still don't love about it.
4: Not even the traveling part of it.
5: I travel pretty good.
4: Yeah, you mean like comfortably?
3: Yeah.
4: Like,
5: pretty comfortably.
3: It's probably not as difficult as it used to be.
5: Yeah, like it used to be. I mean, I was gone so long on the bus that I would literally pack to come home. Everything I had was out there. So now, though, I will fly in to the first show, and then I will fly home after the last one. So it's not like it used to be.
4: Of the weekend.
5: Yes.
4: Yeah.
5: Yeah. And we'll play three shows a week, probably.
4: If you're performing and you're hurt, because you were hurt. Didn't you, like, were you on crutches or something? Like, didn't you hurt?
5: Oh, no. I've been hurt a couple of times.
4: But you had to perform. Like, you performed and didn't say anything. I feel like that was something from a few years ago.
5: No. Well, what happened, the first time I was actually really hurt was in South Carolina, the first time I played South Carolina's football stadium. And I had a lift that brought me up on stage. You know, I thought it was really cool. And looking back, it was kind of cheesy. But I had this lift that brought me up in the middle of the stadium in the front of house, you know, where the front of house mix is. Well, my foot, you know, when it brings you up like that, these two steel plates right here become flush and you're just kind of, that becomes your small stage. Well, my foot got a little over to the left without me realizing it. And those two things went like that.
4: Oh, your foot was in the middle of it.
5: My foot was in the middle of it. That was first song. So it hurt. I did the whole show like that with a broken foot.
4: But you get on the mic that you can just talk to your guys and go like, hey, I'm injured.
5: Yeah, yeah.
4: You'll tell them so they can...
5: Yeah, but nobody knew it, you know, at the beginning because I had a lot of the crew guys under that section. And, you know, this first song, I'm sitting there pounding for, you know, with the beat of the song like that. Well, that time I was over on my knees and I was hitting it with my hand like that, saying, raise it down so I can get my foot out. But they didn't know. They just kept hearing that.
6: They're like, Kenny's gym.
4: He's slapping too. He's footing in it.
3: Yeah.
5: Finally it got around and said, lower it down a little bit. So that's how I got my foot out of there. It's crazy.
4: What ended up happening?
5: That was like right in front of people that have spent all day in the parking lot partying and getting ready for that moment. And my foot's caught between these two steel parts of the stage.
4: What happened to your foot?
5: I went to the hospital. That's the night that I learned how great morphine is.
4: Yeah, it hurt that bad, huh?
5: It hurt pretty bad.
4: Do you think if you took me out on a boat, I'd have a good time?
5: I think that you'd be surprised at how good of a time you would have.
4: Island time sucks.
5: Yeah, but it's like Vegas. You got to know the right people.
4: Maybe so, I've been to some islands, and I like my things on time, every time. I'm regimen. I have the... It's just not that.
5: I guarantee you, if we took you guys on a boat and did the Bobby Bones Show from the boat, you would have a blast.
4: I wouldn't. If we're doing a show, I wouldn't, because I have to run the whole thing. It's like you talking about in the studio.
5: Oh, like, okay. You're right.
4: I'd find a way to say no. I'd find a way. We've been through this. We've talked privately. And you're
5: like the sphere?
4: Yeah. Kenny's like, seriously, you should come. And I'm like, man, I never say yes because I don't want to lie. And I'm like, I don't know. And then I never end up going. And
3: but that was one you would really want to do.
4: That one would be awesome.
3: Yeah.
4: But here's what I don't like about Vegas when I go. I get dehydrated.
5: Yeah, and I don't participate with a lot of stuff. So it was like I was either working out or doing shows. So I don't, you know, do all the Vegas traps that a lot of people go into.
4: I bet you when you do Vegas, though, it almost feels like a home show because there's so many people there you have to talk to before every show.
5: Yes, but yes and no.
4: Because that's why I wouldn't want to come to that, because I'd want to come see you and be like, I'm here, give you a hug.
5: Yeah.
4: But then there's 80 other people doing that, and I just don't want to get in the way.
5: Well, I appreciate that.
4: Yeah, right. That's
5: I really do.
4: So that those shows have to be like that. There's somebody at every show probably that wants to come and have your time.
5: But yes and no. I mean, we decide now, thank God, we're at a place in our life where we decide what that pre-show thing is going to look like. Especially there where you're doing a lot of shows in one city. Now, when we go on the road, you know, next summer, obviously, we're going to say hello and thank everybody that's helped us in the radio world. We do that. That's part of what we do. But if we do doubles, like in a city, we'll do it the first night, not the second.
4: But if you're in Vegas, like football coaches are flying into town to go, and actors, that's right. And it's you got to go and be a bit of a performer before.
5: Last year at Sphere, at the same night, I had the Minnesota Vikings head football coach. I had Andy Reid and Sean Payton all at the same show, all backstage in the little area.
4: And so, but now you have to go be life of the party because they came all the way to see you.
5: Came all the way to see you. But it's quick. It's hello, how you doing? Andy bought a Super Bowl ring. We had a picture with it.
4: Well, if I came, it wouldn't be quick. I'd demand an hour. And I'd demand we just sit around.
5: You'd get an hour, but you'd only get a few minutes with me.
4: Yeah. And you know what? I know. The show really, really is amazing because all my friends go and they're just like, it's the greatest thing. I've never even been to the Sphere.
5: You should go see a show there.
4: Because you're known as the guy with the water and the beach, do you ever just like want to wear a suit and go eat dinner?
5: I've worn a suit a couple of times.
4: It's just like
5: times.
4: For fun because I
5: like to get dressed up like everybody else.
4: Yeah, we just think if you went on like flashy and cutoffs and...
5: You really think that's like me the whole time?
4: Do... I went and I got to spend some time with...
5: Next time I come in here, I'm going to wear a suit.
4: Don't wear a suit. Don't wear a suit. That'll be awkward. Don't wear a suit. I got to meet Jimmy Buffett and spend some time with him, and I was amazed that he was wearing khakis and a button-up, and we were just hanging out.
5: Yeah.
4: And he wasn't...
5: That was probably really dressed for him.
4: He said he enjoyed wearing normal clothes because everywhere he goes, people expect him to be in like beach stuff. And I wondered if that was how you felt at all.
5: Well, people, when I meet them who have never met me for the first time, you know, they never met me. And I meet them, they go, where's the hat? Mm. I go, well, it's in a bus. You know, that's where that's where I wear the hat. You know, I don't wear the hat to dinner. I don't wear the hat. I'm just Kenny. You know, it's really weird. Like, there's a certain persona that I know that I have up there. But I leave that person up there. And when I'm away from it, I'm really not that person that much.
4: Congratulations on the record. I'm going to have you do a list before you leave. And it has nothing to do with music. You cannot include music. There's no touring. There's no
5: touring.
4: The people. No. Okay. Five things Kenny Chesney really loves. Number one.
5: Sports. Italian food. Well, let me go back. Sports. Italy. I love going home on Thanksgiving to eat anything that I want to eat because I'm constantly on a diet. I love red wine, but I haven't had it in a long time.
4: Do you have a really expensive bottle at your house?
5: Oh, yeah. I mean, I've got expensive bottles. Yeah. And I love animals, dogs specifically. I'm allergic to cats.
4: Top five animals.
5: Top five animals.
4: Number one.
5: Well, everything that's in goldfish. You know?
4: Yeah, yes. Kenny, we have this bit. I want to keep the bit going where I always go, hey, I'm going to come to something. And you go, you need to come. And I never do. That's a funny bit to me.
5: That's okay. We'll go to lunch one day. It's all good.
4: Hey, let's do it soon. Why not?
5: Yeah,
4: hey,
5: that's easy.
4: Let's get together. Me and you. Let's get together sometime. I love him. You guys love him. He's got a new record out today. It is Kenny Chesney. You guys go stream the crap out of Silver Sands Marina. That's it. Congratulations.
5: Thanks, guys.
4: Record's great. There he is. Kenny Chesney, everybody.
5: Appreciate it.
0: Bobby Bones.

0: Riley Green's new album just came out. It's called That's Just Me. And in celebration, we want to send you and a guest on the Top Shelf Country Cruise next year. I'm going to be there. The Bobby Bone Show is going to be there. Obviously, Riley Green's going to be there. And we're going to be on the Celebrity Summit. We're going to set sail in Bimini, Key West, Cozumel. 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

0: This story comes to us from College Station, Texas. The Aggies played Kentucky in football on Saturday, so they're at a bar Saturday night. An Aggie fan's at the urinal. Kentucky guy walks up next to him, using the urinal, and goes, "Let's go, Kentucky!" The 27-year-old Aggie fan turned around, started peeing all over the Kentucky fan.
1: Oh, my goodness.
2: No, this is not good.
3: So gross.
2: I am not proud.
1: So drunk, obviously.
0: Yeah, they were both drunk.
3: Oh, you're not proud, Amy, because that's your school.
2: Yeah, I'm an
1: Aggie. You didn't do it.
2: That's not how we behave.
1: You didn't do it.
2: I know, but that's really bad representation of our behavior. Really bad.
1: Wow. Okay.
0: Yeah.
2: I
1: also get it. I get it. Like, Texas A&M, they probably shouldn't have lost that game.
2: Yeah.
1: It was a big upset.
2: I
1: Kentucky went into College Station. So I get it. Yeah, but don't do that. Okay.
0: I'm Lunchbox. That's your bonehead story of the day.

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0: the Wildlife Bridge in Colorado, and they opened it in December of last year over Interstate 25. And they opened it so animals could go on it because they were just getting nailed by cars.
1: Wow, it's their bridge.
2: Oh,
1: that's cool.
0: For years, the highway was the only way that animals could get to the other side, and collisions with animals and other cars were happening pretty regularly. So they, after December, January, February, like 11 months, they put the stats out. And so it's helped reduce collisions by 91% into animals and other cars.
1: This is a real question.
0: How do the animals know it's their bridge?
1: Yep. Yeah. And when one makes it over successfully, do they like, hey, guys, forget the one down there. You got to use this one. I didn't die.
0: It kind of extends out past where you'd get on the road. It kind of funnels into it.
3: Do you think they lead them there with like some little treats?
0: I don't know about the treats, but I think once it does it a couple times, a lot of them roll in packs.
1: And they just follow.
0: And I think they're also pretty smart, but I don't have the real answer. I haven't interviewed any of the animals. So elk herds are crossing the bridge. Completely.
1: Wow.
0: Pretty cool. That's from Sunny Skies. That is what it's all about.
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0: was talking with Charlie Worsham on the Bobbycast, which, by the way, Charlie Worsham, great songwriter, great artist. He has this song, Could It Be? Could it be? I'm finally holding what I want. He also has this song called Cut Your Groove. You got a melody, make them hear it. Shout it out. And he just got invited to be a member of the Grand Ole Opry, and he was invited by his hero, Vince Gill. So I was talking to him about that. Here you go. Bobby Bones. This
1: is the Bobby Bones Show. So I got asked to be a member of the Opry by my hero, by Vince Gill, on the Ryman stage. And Kristen saw this. I don't think I would have known I did it. As the announcement is made, I look out to the wing of the Opry, the side of the stage, and there's my wife. She comes out and hugs me, and I'm holding back tears. It's amazing. And then the show goes on. And then I look over to the side again after the show starts back, and there's my dad. And Kristen saw me do this. I go, Dad. Like, you know those videos you see of kids when they're like in the school play and they see their parent in the crowd and they're just like, it's like they won the lottery. Like, it was that. I don't even know I did it. And Kristen, after, like, it's like 2 a.m. and we just get home, we're talking, and she's like, do you remember when you saw your dad? She's like, you went, Dad. And so in that moment for me was that he was there, and then the childhood he had and things that he deserved that he didn't get. You know, had he had that moment, I don't know if he would have had that same gift wrapped up in that moment that I had. And so I'm so grateful for both my parents. Yeah, it wasn't 40-year-old me saying it. That was like 10, 12-year-old me.
0: When did you get to fully enjoy that?
1: That moment? It was a cascade of full circle everything for hours on end that day. Even before it happened, that now looking back, I'm like, that's eerie. And I think when I got home with my wife, it was just the two of us in the kitchen and the house was quiet. And it was just like, I cannot believe this happened.
0: You had no idea.
1: I had no idea, except that I have hoped for it since I can remember, especially on big days like record launch days. I did not expect it. I play my song and then I know what's coming next. Vince introduces the band. He introduces the band. And then there's a pause. And I've already got my guitar on for the next song. And he goes, all right, now I get to do something. I've been really, and like my spidey sense is starting to tingle. And then he's like, what I get to do tonight is fulfill a dream. And now I'm like gripping the guitar for dear life. Like, no, this couldn't, no way. You're not going to move unless this, it could be anything, dude. He could be giving a publisher's clearinghouse check to somebody. And then when it got right up to the talk to the management of the Grand Ole Opry, I'm like, I think this might be it. But I still got to play 6 songs, even if this is it. And then he said my name. He turned around to me, and it was just, it was pure magic.
0: Did you have a moment with him after the show?
1: Not a lot of time. They did it up. The surprise was massive. There's a cool little room. If you go to the Ryman for a show and you buy merch, behind where the merch table is this sort of room. And they had a reception there for me with a cake, which, by the way, one of the things I'm most excited about becoming an Opry member is for the rest of my life, there's going to be so much Opry cake. You've had Opry cake.
0: I have had Opry cake.
1: Opry cake is elite cake. And so I had my own Opry cake. I took 2 big old chunks of it home and ate on it all weekend. Where I really connected with Vince, I was flying to the UK the next Tuesday morning, and I called him from the airport. And we had like a 2-minute conversation that was just one of the coolest conversations of my life. The
0: 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You can also watch it on Netflix. And a big shout out to Charlie. Really cool story, really cool moment. Other than that, we're gone. We're out of here. Hope you guys have a great weekend. Check out all the podcasts from all this week. Just search for the Bobby Bones Show. It's all there. Lots of weekend stuff goes up as well. Hope you guys have happy, safe weekend. We'll see you Monday. All right, that's it. Bye, everybody. The Bobby
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This is where Spokane wakes up with the Bobby Bones Show every morning. 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

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It's Michelle Buckles. Happy Friday. Another week that has just come and gone way too quickly. Bailey Zimmerman, your Chevy Silverado.

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1: It's Michelle Buckles. Lots of new music out today. A new album from Kenny Chesney. Also, Taylor Swift released today. A new song called Patient Zero off of The Life of a Showgirl, the Encore album. 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
1: Found out some exciting news yesterday about Miranda Lambert's new album. It's called Crisco, coming out 1 week from tomorrow, and there's a collaboration on there with Ella Langley. It's called Snakeskin Boots.

0: Miranda described it as like a Thelma and Louise song if Thelma and Louise did not fall off of a cliff.
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1: Kenny Chesney has a brand new album. It is out today, and it's called Silver Sands Marina. And we all know Kenny Chesney kind of lives the island life. Not kind of. He does live the island life. Spends a ton of time in the U.S. Virgin Islands, where he has a house there. 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Maybe it's at least in Key West. But no, lo and behold, Silver Sands Marina is a real place Kenny Chesney fell in love with, and it's in Guilford, New Hampshire.
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1: Well, I'm sorry, Ella Fellas. It is official. Ella Langley, off the market, dating fellow country singer Tucker Wetmore.

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1: 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I settled a money fight between two show members, and Lunchbox has a new disease. 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

0: 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It's Michelle Buckles, and thanks so much for always having us on Spokane's home for the Bobby Bone Show, and you are number one for New Country. 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
1: Take a left here, boy. 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I just rolled my eyes and I said, Daddy.

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1: It's Michelle Buckles. Have you watched this new season of The Voice yet? I watch a lot of clips online, but I haven't actually sat down and watched it yet like I thought I would. But I'm reading a lot of things online where people think there's some pretty crazy chemistry between Kelly Clarkson and Riley Green. Hoping maybe some kind of a romance unfolds this season. To be continued. It's like a 7-year age difference there, I think, but crazier things have happened.
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You know, the older I get, the more I really understand this song. 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
1: It's Michelle Buckles. I don't know what it is, but do you feel like air travel has just, I mean, it hasn't been fun for a while, but it just lately keeps getting worse and worse. I used to romanticize traveling and being on the airplane and at the airport. Now I'm just like, no, get me to my destination. This is not fun. So it does not surprise me that there is not a single U.S. carrier that made the list for the world's 10 best airlines for 2026. Coming in at number one is Singapore Airlines, Qatar Airways, Cathay Pacific, ANA, Turkish Airlines, Emirates, Air France, Hainan Airlines, and Japan Airlines. And number 10 is Korean Air.
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0: Country, Kicks 99.3. Big day today for Kenny Chesney. His new album, Silver Sands Marina, is officially out. And his tour for 2027, the Vibe Room Tour, those tickets officially went on sale this morning as well. So, big day for Kenny.
1: This is Snoop Dogg. 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So don't hear about it Monday. 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
1: If you want to try to spend less time on your phone, I may have a solution for you. And I'm going to try this. I'll tell you about it coming up in two songs.

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1: I am going to try this. I do want to spend a lot less time on my phone. I hate scrolling. Every time I doom scroll, I'm like, I just wasted my whole night on my phone. Like, what have I been doing here? And they say there could be a simple trick that could make your phone less addictive. And it is setting your display to grayscale. They say it removes the bright colors and can make apps and notifications feel less visually stimulating. And they say that it can make just trick your brain into thinking your phone's not as rewarding as it once was with the different colors. Could take a little getting used to with a duller display, but I am going to try this. Yes, the setting is typically found under accessibility and display options on your phone. So I'll let you know.
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1: 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Have you watched the new season of The Voice? A lot of people online think there's some real chemistry between Kelly Clarkson and Riley Green. Hoping for a romance this season. We'll see. Riley Green, here's Think Is

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It's Michelle Buckles. And thanks so much for always having us on. Spokane's home for the Bobby Bone Show. 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
1: It is the year and season of Ella Langley. 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
1: Well, this is a little depressing, and I refuse to believe this. I will never believe chivalry is dead. I mean, look at Taylor and Travis. But less than half of single Americans think they'll find the one. Less than half of singles have, like, lost hope in finding the one. That is so sad. He is out there. He or she is out there, y'all.
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1: 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I settled a money fight between two show members, and Lunchbox has a new disease. 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

0: 93. It's Michelle Buckles, Coeur d'Alene, and Spokane. Thanks so much for listening. 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
1: He's a ranch hand in a pinch, man. Hotter than the red on the cattle brand. 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A cast iron skillet.

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2: 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I remember being 16, and my sister, her boyfriend had made a mixtape for her at the time. It had that song on it, and I heard it for the first time, and I was like, man, that is, what an awesome song, what a cool story, and you know, there's been a million of those, I think, you know, throughout my childhood, thinking back of, but that song in particular was like, man, this is the kind of country music that I want to sing.
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1: It's Michelle Buckles. Thanks so much for hanging with me. Have a fabulous rest of your Friday. Have a good weekend. Gonna leave you with Josh Ross. Here's Hate How You Look.

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My name's Corey. Why don't you go ahead and send me a talkback message on the free iHeartRadio app? Let me know what you want to hear. Playing this one for all of our friends in Liberty Lake. Dear

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Just a couple hours left until the weekend. Even though you're at your desk, I bet your mind's already in your PJs on your couch, holding snacks, cold beverage nearby.

0: 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Alyssa, I know you want to hear a throwback from Montgomery Gentry, and Alyssa, I can do that for you in a couple minutes, okay?
1: Sounds good. And are you saying Alyssa or Melissa?
0: I was saying but I'm starting to think you're a
1: It is. I'm sorry.
0: I don't know why you're apologizing, Melissa. I'm the one who butchered your name. It's kind of embarrassing for me.
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1: I hear a lot of noise in the background there, Cammy. You and your daughter, Rachel.
2: Can you hear it?
1: 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I can't tell what she's saying.
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1: 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And in fact, Cammy, if you want to set up your daughter, Rachel, with like her future husband, we can do that right now. Do you want to like shout out her Instagram profile?
2: 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Yeah, oh my God.
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0: 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Derek, what you got going on?
1: Driving home from work.
0: Nice freedom on this Friday. Hey, did you by chance steal anything from your job?
1: Oh, no.
0: No? 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
1: Sometimes.
0: Hey, don't feel bad. 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Unfortunately, it wasn't the good stuff, though.

0: Kicks 99.3. $4 million they are spending on these toilets. That's a lot of money. My name's Corey. New York City going to experiment with automated solar-powered public toilets. 17 of them for $4 million. And you've got 10 minutes. There's a 10-minute timer per person. If you're in there for 10 minutes, the doors, they just open to the world. Congratulations, New York City. I think you just invented the world's most stressful escape room.
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1: My name's Corey. 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Going to line three where Christine's been waiting on hold. I've got an ex named Christine. Not a fan.
2: I promise it's not me.
1: I think that's what you would say if you were her.
2: Okay.
1: Yeah. You don't know how to respond to that, do you, Christine?
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